heaven as of a rushing mighty wind, and it filled the whole house where they were sitting. Verse 4, and they were all filled with the Holy Spirit and began to speak with other tongues as the Spirit gave them utterance. Just like he did it before. How many know we need him to do it again? All right, here we go.

So Father God, I pray that our families will come together right now and seek your face. You will forgive our sins and you'll heal our incredible land. In the name of the only Savior, Jesus Christ. Amen.

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116. 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When I was in great need, he saved me. 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For you, O Lord, have delivered my soul from death, my eyes from tears, my feet from stumbling, that I may walk before the Lord in the land of the living. In this moment, young and free, why don't you just lift your hands? And we're going to sing of our great love of our Father.

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1: See, as we honor you, we give you glory, Lord. 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

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Come on. He's faithful. Come on. He's faithful. He's faithful. He's faithful. He's faithful. He's faithful. He doesn't change. He's consistent. He doesn't change. He's consistent.

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Squeeze that hand. Say, strength to you, strength to you. Glory to God. I declare that you're going to finish this year strong. You're not going to finish this year exhausted. Not going to finish this year frustrated. You're not going to finish this year out of money. You're going to finish this year strong. Look at your neighbor. Tell them you're going to finish strong. Let me minister this to you. Glory to God. Hallelujah. The word says this in Luke 22. The devil asks for you.

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There's something about that name. So I want you to listen to it. And let's let the Lord bless us in this song.

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Something happens. 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The reason why I know it is because something is happening right now. Something is happening right now. I feel it, y'all. I feel His presence.

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Come on, praise him in this place. Come on, praise him in this place. He's worthy, he's worthy, he's worthy. Wow. What about y'all? I felt that. I felt that. Hallelujah.

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You will be God at the end. You are God all by yourself. You are forever.

church, he whom the Son sets free is free. But I heard the Spirit of the Lord say to me, he said that from tonight forward, your behavior, your appetite will be a reflection of your freedom. So you won't just be free indeed, but you'll be free in deeds. Put your hand on your neighbor, tell him your behavior will be a reflection of your freedom. I need y'all to raise that up all over this room. 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So I wrote these words. Come on, Vaughn, let's sing it. Listen, y'all.

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I need every worshiper to lift your

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0: put your hands together for the one, the only, Tulsa God Leonard, everybody, in the house. Yeah. Oh, it's going to be an incredible morning. Come on, are you not glad that Tasha has come our way to lead us in worship today? I told her a little while ago, I said, I am so sick and tired of hearing, when is Tasha Cobb Leonard going to come here? When is Tasha Cobb Leonard going to come here? And after today, there's going to be a new question. When are you moving to Lynchburg? When are you moving here to be a part of the Worship Collective? She's won Grammys, several stellar awards. I mean, Dove Award after Dove Award. What we love about you is that the Lord has just blessed you and anointed you in a special way. A lot of times in our worship world, we get people that kind of get risen up in a particular lane. You know, they might be worship leaders in a particular genre of music. And God has risen you up to be an ambassador in all kinds of lanes. You're not just in gospel music, but God's given you inroads into southern gospel music, into just more contemporary. And we're just such an ambassador, such a great witness for the Lord. That she grew up in the church. She was a preacher's kid. And we're just so honored to have you here leading us. And man, are you not excited? Let's pray together. Come on. Father, we thank you that we all fall into the same river. We thank you for the hope that we have. And we thank you that even in this time of worship, we get a glimpse of what heaven will look like. Every nation, every tongue, every tribe, 91 nations represented in this room, coming together at the foot of the cross, worshiping really one Savior. Thank you for just our sister, her team. I know they're tired coming in from Detroit last night from a concert, battling weather and all kinds of things. And I pray that they would just have an immediate spiritual stamina. They would immediately feel the wind in their sails as they come, and they would feel at home here. They would know that they're among brothers and sisters, sons and daughters of the same King. That this would become the next few minutes just a family reunion for all of your people. Amen? Amen. Come on, one more time. Let's welcome Tasha.
1: There's something about the blood of Jesus. You know, there are seasons in life where your friends don't have the answer. Your parents may not have the answer. Your professors may not have the answer. But there's something about the grace and the blood of Jesus that always comes to our rescue. And there are some hymns that we've been singing for many, many years that still bless my heart. One of them says, "What

The glory of God, when it shows up and is here today, the glory of the Lord is in this room today. And when the glory of the Lord shows up, it comes in and it outweighs anything that's not like God. So if there's depression in this room, it has to leave because the glory of God is here.

You got it. Just to see you, to behold you, to behold you as my king. One more time. For

I feel Jesus in this room. And you know, I have to say this. There's something prophetic on my life that I didn't ask for. I was born with it. So God gives me songs that will prophesy to his people and lead them into their next place, into the next place where they've called them or the next thing that he's going to do in their lives. And so God gives me songs like, there's a miracle in this room with my name on it. Y'all didn't get excited enough for me. This is how this song came to me. It's the honest truth. I was getting ready for a service one night, Pastor, and I was just in my room getting dressed like I just took over your office. You know, I was in the room getting dressed and I started singing, there's a miracle in this room with my name on it. Sometimes you just gotta speak things over your own life, you know? So I started saying, there's a healing in this room and it's here for me. So I just simply said, so I'm gonna put a praise on it. I'm gonna... So this is where I need all of the radical praisers. If you gotta get out in the aisles. So tell your neighbor, there's a miracle in this room. Talk to your friends and tell them there's a miracle in this room. And I know you thought it happened.

If I can recall, I was up here just then and my jacket started flying open, and all I could think of is when David started dancing before the Lord and he started losing his clothes. You know, my blazer was coming off, y'all. But if I gotta lose my weave to give God a praise, I'm willing to lose. I don't know how much time I got. This year we released an album that was, it was a new, fresh assignment for me. It's called Heart, Passion, Pursuit. And we went around the world. You know, the Lord told me, sometimes we can get so comfortable in the space that we're used to. And so we never go outside of our comfort zones. You know, whether it be with your culture, whether it be with your family. Pastor was just talking about this. God put an assignment on my life that I had never seen a template for. I didn't have someone walking before me saying, hey, you can go into this arena and lead them into the presence of God, or you can go into this arena and lead them into the presence of God, or you can go on Good Morning America and lead them into the presence of God. There was no template for me. And I believe that there are so many people in this room that God has given you an assignment, something that you've never seen before. But if I have to be a witness, if you follow him and follow his voice and his leading, he will never lead you astray. He will never lead you astray. And so we went around the world and we just started calling people up like, hey, you know, can you write a song with Tasha? And so we called my great friend, Matt Redman. He's awesome. Man, he's an awesome man of God. And he and I and Jonas Meyer, and we sat in a room and we penned a song called Gracefully Broken. And we just began to talk about moments. 4 years ago, my father went to be with the Lord, and I thought it was something that I would never, ever be able to recover from or never move forward from. But there's something about the peace of God that when he breaks you, he does it with grace. When he breaks you, he lends peace so that the breaking won't destroy you. It's, oh my God. So

Just a quick thought here before we continue to be led in worship. Those words that Tasha led us in the very beginning of this song, just opening up our hands and everything that we have and offering it to God, is more than just an internal moment where we bring to God, you know, our sin, our doubt, our shame. Certainly the Spirit of God receives those things and he gives us beauty for ashes. But honestly, I don't want you to miss this. Look at me. The moment before us right now is the church. Because we're more than just a university. I tell people all the time, Liberty is a movement of God. It's not just a university. It's a family. We're a culture that God has crafted for this moment. That's why someone like Tasha can just come right in and just immediately we have family reunion together, right? And the moment before us right now in putting our hands before the Lord is really about our time, treasure, and our talent that's in need. What I mean by that is our words are good, but our actions, our walk has to align with it. A lot of times we celebrate the words of Jesus, but then we ignore the way of Jesus. And Jesus was the way, the truth, and the life. And I want to say this to you. As your pastor, his words are gospel truth. They're good news. But his words are hard to hear sometimes by people when we're telling them the words of Jesus, but their bellies are hungry or there's a moment of need. Our city, our county, honestly, Tasha's hometown in Greensboro, North Carolina, even all around this entire area has just been devastated. We know about the tornado that just came through. Last night, I was in our home's basement off Rivermont when we heard the noise and we looked out of our window. My family, we lost 7, 8, 9 trees in my backyard. My neighbor next door to me, his car was crushed by a tree. My neighbor on the other side, his car was crushed. We immediately thought about the elderly lady who lives down the street. We began to try to make our way there, looking for electric lines in the middle of all the rain that we wouldn't step over while we were trying to make sure that this precious lady in our neighborhood was safe. We got out of our neighborhood and started to look around to see how we could serve. And it was just devastation. It's overcoming sometimes when you see something in front of you. And it's more than just trees. It's people panicking, looking for a neighbor, saying, I don't know where my little girl is. I don't know where my son is. And in those kind of moments, God's people have something to offer. We have our time, our treasure, and our talent to offer, right? And in moments like this, we write a check with our time, our treasure, and our talent. We write a check and say, man, we're ready for the city to see us as servants. Amen? And so I want to say this. In God's timing and in his sovereignty, this particular tornado happened in the middle of a week where we were getting ready to serve our city next Saturday with Serve Lynchburg. And we have 1,100 of you who have registered and have walked into a time thing, right? I'm going to give my time on Saturday. Some of you are actually going with your professors on Friday. So I'm going to give my time. And then what I'm going to give inside of that is my talent. My talent might just be simple as, man, I'm just going to mop really, really well if that's what they want me to do. I'm going to paint really well if that's what they want me to do. I'm going to chop wood and pull it out of someone's yard if that's what they want me to do. I'm coming on their terms. I'm serving however they want me to. And we have 1,100 of you who've signed up. But honestly, at this moment, our city needs God's people to say, here I am with my arms wide open, ready to serve. And I want to challenge you right now to join the other 1,100. We have 400 spots that aren't immediately associated with the tornado, but these spots are just as vital. They're just as important. They might not be as time sensitive, but they're needed. We have 400 more spots of people who've asked us, will you come and serve? Will you do for us what we couldn't do on our own? We don't have the treasure or we don't have the talent, right? We don't have the people who have the time. We don't have the energy and we've said yes. And so we have 400 spots. And what happens in moments like this is a lot of times those things get ignored because people just immediately go to tornado relief. But as much as that's going to be our front burner, as much as that's going to be the immediate, there are 400 spots that we need to fill still. And then honestly,
hearing from Pastor Jonathan and so many other people that are just kind of getting together with authorities. We need about 2,000 of you to step in the next few weeks, mainly this Saturday. In moments like this, we all just immediately emotionally lean in and go, what can we do? But what has to happen is you've got to be mature enough in moments like this to say, I'll do whatever is asked of me. See, moments like this are not the times when you get in your truck and go drive around and see where the damage is just out of curiosity. You get out of the traffic so that authorities can get around better. Moments like this, you don't, honestly, I'll just be honest with you. You don't tweet out, hey, is class canceled because you didn't study for a test and you're hoping to leverage the moment. You let the few people who need to ask because they just lost their car be able to be the one who speaks first. And in moments like this, you don't set the terms. You don't set the terms. You come with your arms wide open and you say, I'm yours, Lord. I got time. I got treasure. That's money. That's funds. I got talent. I'm good at one thing. Even if I'm not that good at it, I'm going to give everything that I have as an act of worship. You know, I love that word, worship service. And I think our generation has gotten really good at worship while ignoring service. I want to say that we have an opportunity to serve. And so Tasha's going to continue to lead for us in just a second. But I want to tell you that we're going to get to do two things today. Here in just a little while on our way out, we're going to get to give treasure. We're going to take a love offering. Every single penny will go into the betterment of our community in the midst of all this devastation. But we're also going to sign you up. I really believe thousands of you are going to go, I'll carve out whatever I need to be a servant. Do it in the name of liberty. We won't do it in the name of local churches even. We'll do it. But look at me. We'll do it in the name of Jesus. All right? And I want to ask you to do that at the end of. So when Tasha is done leading, don't move and get everyone to get out their phones to two points of action. And then, but I want you to come into these moments and empty if they're just, we don't really sweat them out with our time, our treasure, and our talent. Okay? That's a beautiful thing, but we.

We're in the middle of that song. And just got this text about our sister Ruthie. Listen to this. The ventilator is off.

0: We're walking in faith today, for I am a child of God. Can we say it together, y'all? Say I'm no longer.
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0: We're going to walk out of here and put feet and put hands to action in what we've been celebrating and singing. All right? As freedom fighters, an army of God, our army is mobilizing to serve. So here's what we're going to do. Listen to me. We're going to text volunteer.
1: So I'm getting ready to see. Oh, something I've never seen. I'm getting ready to see. Hey, something I've never seen. Tasha, can you help me?
2: I'm getting ready to see.
1: Somebody turn her mic on.
2: Something I've never seen.
1: Pastor Tasha.
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Don't let the elbows go, don't let the elbows go, hey, hey, hey. I need you moving, I need you moving. 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Now freeze. 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Have you ever watched nature programs where there's a predator in the grass looking at a herd of like antelope or wildebeest and they start skunching? And while the wildebeest are eating, one of them looks up. And eventually, the predator jumps out of the high grass, sneak attack, and all the animals scatter. Do you ever notice which animal gets caught? The one that's disconnected. See, it always goes after the isolated animal first, and that's what the enemy is hoping. Because there is power in community. There are no successful Christian islands. By myself, I'm vulnerable. Yeah. But if I'm weak, but I'm still connected to you, the enemy can't just mess with me. He's got to mess with

you should probably stop worshiping right now, because this kind of worship actually breaks things off of your life. This kind of worship actually shifts things in your life. If I were you and you did not want your life to change, you should probably stop worshiping right now. Hey, yeah. I need more of me in this monitor. If I were you in the balcony, in the overflow, stop all of this noise. Because the Bible says,

things I've been believing for in the spirit. And it's a night like this where I need that thing to come to pass. Now I've sown all of 2017. I've been fasting in 2018. So in order to finish this thing, I gotta

Send us your presence. If you have your prayer language, just begin to pray in the Spirit. Hallelujah. Holy Spirit, do whatever you want to do. Thank you, Jesus. Fill this room with your presence. Fill every heart with your presence. Fill everyone who's watching with your presence. It's your presence that makes all the difference. Yes, it's your presence. We can speak to the mountain and command them to move. There's fullness of joy in your presence. Depression has to go in your presence. Ah, yes, Lord. Life is in your presence. Abundant life is in your presence. Hope is in your presence. Lord, our world needs hope.

In Revelation 4, 9 through 11, it reads, "And when those beasts give glory and honor and thanks to him that sat on the throne, who liveth forever and ever, the 24 elders fall down before him that sat on the throne and worship him that liveth forever and ever, and cast their crowns before the throne, saying, Thou art worthy, O Lord, to receive glory and honor and power, for thou hast created all things, and for thy pleasure they are and were created. So God, we're here for you. We were created for your pleasure.

I want to shift a little bit. I have a guest here that I would like to bring up to share right now. I want you to just, she's going to bless us in a mighty way right now. I want you to welcome to the stage Shayna Wilson Williams. Right?

You know, this is why we do what we do. We want God to be glorified through our worship so that people who don't know him would want to know him. And you know, God made it pretty easy for us. He was willing to send his only begotten son. His son was willing to give his life. And because he died on the cross for our sins, all we have to do is believe and we can be saved. The Bible says in Romans 10 and 9 that if you confess with your mouth the Lord Jesus and believe in your heart that God has raised him from the dead, that you will be saved. It's just that easy. And I want to ask you to accept Jesus into your heart, because I know for sure that that will be the best decision you have ever made and the best one you will ever make. Jesus changes everything. He gives you life. He gives you hope. He gives you peace. He heals your body. But you know what? The greatest miracle of all is that when we leave here, we get to be in his presence forever. It's eternal salvation. It never runs out. His love never ends. It never runs out. But you have to receive this gift. And so if you want it tonight, repeat after me. Dear Heavenly Father, I come to you in the name of your Son, Jesus. I believe that he died on the cross for my sins. And I believe on the third day you raised him from the grave. I confess I'm a sinner, but I believe you're my Savior. Forgive me of my sins. I invite you into my heart. Be the Lord of my life for the rest of my life. Fill me with your Holy Spirit so I will be empowered to live a life pleasing to you. In Jesus' name I pray. Amen. If you said that prayer and you believe it, you know what you're saying. You know what? He's your future. He's your hope. He's the anchor of your soul. Hallelujah. Hallelujah.

How y'all doing this evening? How y'all doing this evening?

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1: Hey, what's up, y'all? It's your girl, Dana Marie, and you're listening to MUS Radio, the number one new age gospel station serving love, inspiration, and food for the soul.

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Morning, give us some love, everybody. Vicky Ross.

successful, don't take advice from a failure. This guy was the richest man that ever lived. I figure you better listen to the fella. Here's what he says. Sow your seed in the morning, and in the evening, let not your hands be idle. He tells you why. Because you know not which one might prosper you, whether this one or that one or both. Lord, have mercy. This is good advice. Let me explain what he means. He says, in the morning, go to work on your job. In the evening, work on your own business. See there? In the morning, go to your job. In the evening, work on your work. In the morning, go to the job. In the evening, don't watch TV. Do you know that your future is after 5 p.m.? Please listen to me before I go. See, you don't understand. You build your life after you go home. Because from 9 to 5, you don't own your life. Think for a minute. You got a 9 to 5 job. That means you cannot grow between 9 and 5. You can't work on your future between 9 and 5. You're building someone else's. You got to work after 5. After 5 o'clock, start thinking, dreaming, working, developing. Why? He says, in the evening, let not your hands be idle. Now he tells you why. Because you know not which one will succeed. Now the folks who were just laid off this week from the hotel, if they only had the morning seed, they're in trouble. I'm talking to some of you. You need to go home and start working after 5. Life begins after 5 p.m. Your life. Sometimes people joke me, you know, they joke me and say, but Pastor Miles, you don't hardly sleep. You're right. Most of the time, I am working between, you know, 6 and 2, 3 a.m. 4 a.m. is easy for me to go to work. I'm just going to bed at 4 a.m. My wife will tell you. But because you can't build your future by going to bed for 8 hours. 8 hours times 7 is 56. That means you sleep 2 days every week. No, this is serious business. You never thought about it. You sleep 2 days every week. Most successful people build their lives while you are sleeping. Sow your seed in the morning. And in the evening, don't let your hands be idle. You see those books that Dr. Richard wrote? He didn't write them between 9 and 5. He probably up late in the night working on, you know, all past a day, working hard. I won't talk about me, oh my God. To produce a global book, man, with research. You can't go to bed 9 o'clock. Sow your seed in the morning, and after 5, start working, he said. Both may succeed, you know. You don't know which one. Boy, Bahamians love 5 o'clock. Amy, get out of my way. Where you going? Home. That's about it. Just home. Just we're so busy going home, we don't go to our destiny. Be a different person. Don't be a normal person, please. Imagine waking up every morning, looking in the mirror and seeing a person who's compromised their dreams, their values, their very essence for someone else. Is that the life you want to live? Is that the legacy you want to leave behind? My friends, today we're diving deep into a topic that's close to my heart, something that can make or break your journey to success and fulfillment. We're going to explore the 4 things you should never, ever sacrifice for anyone. These are the pillars of your personal kingdom, the foundations of your greatness. You know, I want you to lean in and listen closely, because what I'm about to share with you isn't just a collection of words. It's a blueprint for living a life of purpose, power, and unshakable integrity. 1, your dreams and aspirations. Let me tell you, powerful. Your dreams are not optional extras in your life. They are the very essence of who you are and who you're destined to become. When God breathed life into you, He planted seeds of greatness, visions of a future that only you can bring to fruition. Father, here's the harsh truth.
The world is full of dream stealers. They come disguised as friends, family, even loved ones. They'll tell you to be realistic, to settle down, to stop chasing pipe dreams. And if you're not careful, you might just listen to them. I remember a young woman I met years ago. She had dreams of becoming a renowned architect, of designing buildings that would touch the sky and inspire generations. But she let her boyfriend convince her that it was too risky, too difficult. She settled for a job she hated, all in the name of stability and being practical. 5 years later, I ran into her again. The light in her eyes had dimmed. She wasn't just unhappy. She was a shell of the vibrant, passionate woman I'd met before. Why? Because she sacrificed her dreams on the altar of someone else's fears and limitations. Don't let that be your story. Your dreams are not negotiable. They are not for sale. They're not to be traded for anyone's approval or affection. Why you compromise your dreams? You're not just giving up on a goal. You're giving up on yourself. You're telling the universe, I don't believe I'm worthy of greatness. And let me tell you, my friends, that is a lie straight from the pit of mediocrity. More born to do more than just exist. You are born to excel, to leave a mark on this world that cannot be erased. Your dreams are the roadmap to that destiny. Guard them fiercely. Pursue them relentlessly. And let me be clear. What? Pursuing your dreams doesn't mean you're selfish. It doesn't mean you don't care about others. On the contrary, when you honor your dreams, you become the best version of yourself. And the best version of you can give more, love more, and impact more lives than a compromised, dream-deferred version ever could. Oh. So I challenge you today, take a long, hard look at your life. Are you still in hot pursuit of those God-given visions? Or have you allowed someone else's limited thinking to clip your wings? It's time to reclaim your dreams. It's time to soar again. Two, your core values and principles. No, let's talk about something. Forms the very bedrock of who you are, your core values and principles. These are not just nice ideas you picked up along the way. They are the non-negotiable standards that define your character and guide your decisions. So your values are like the North Star. They keep you on course when the seas of life get rough. They are your moral compass, your ethical GPS. When you compromise these, you're not just making a bad decision, you're losing yourself. I've seen it happen too many times. Good people, strong people, slowly eroding their integrity for the sake of fitting in, for the illusion of love, for the promise of success. But let me tell you something, any success built on compromised values is a house of cards waiting to collapse. Think about it. No. If you sacrifice your honesty for a relationship, what kind of relationship is that really? If you compromise your work ethic for a promotion, what does that say about your character? If you betray your belief for acceptance, haven't you already rejected the most important person? Your values are not inconvenient obstacles to be discarded when they become challenging. They are the very foundation of your strength, your resilience, your authenticity. I remember a business owner I once advised. He built his company on the principles of fairness, quality, and customer service. But as the business grew, he faced pressure from investors to cut corners. After a while, he gave in. The numbers looked good on paper, but he couldn't sleep at night. He had sacrificed his core values on the altar of short-term gain. It took him months of soul-searching and courageous decisions to realign his business with his values. But when he did, something remarkable happened. Not only did he regain his peace of mind, but his business flourished in ways he never imagined. Why? Because when you honor your principles, you tap into a power greater than any market trend or business strategy. Your values are your personal constitution. They're the laws that govern your kingdom. When you stay true to them, you build a life and a legacy that can withstand any storm. First, I ask you, what are your non-negotiables? What are the principles you will not compromise, no matter what? Write them down. Meditate on them. Let them be the filter through which every decision passes. And here's a word of caution. Be very careful about who you allow
to influence your values. Not everyone deserves a vote in how you live your life. Choose your inner circle wisely. Surround yourself with people who respect and reinforce your principles, those who constantly challenge or undermine them. Remember, in a world that's constantly trying to shape you into someone else's image, staying true to your values is an act of courage. It's a declaration that you know who you are. And that, my friends, is the foundation of true greatness. Three, your self-respect and dignity. Let's dive into something that's at the very core of your being, your self-respect and dignity. This isn't about ego or pride. This is about honoring the divine spark within you, recognizing your inherent worth as a child of God. Too often I see people, upper brilliant, talented, amazing people, who allow others to treat them like doormats. They accept disrespect, endure emotional abuse, and tolerate behavior that chips away at their self-worth. And they do it all in the name of love, or loyalty, or fear of being alone. Here's the truth bomb I want to drop on you. You cannot pour from an empty cup. If you don't respect yourself, how can you expect others to respect you? If you don't value your dignity, who will? You know, self-respect is not a luxury. It's not something you put on hold until you achieve a certain goal or meet the right person. It's the armor you wear every single day. It's the crown you never take off, no matter who's in the room. I once counseled a young man who was in a toxic relationship. His partner constantly belittled him, criticized his dreams, and made him feel small. But he stayed convinced that this was what love looked like. He sacrificed his self-respect on the altar of a distorted version of commitment. It only took months of hard work. But eventually, he found the courage to walk away. And you know what happened? He didn't just leave a bad relationship. He rediscovered himself. He remembered his worth, reclaimed his dignity, and started living life on his own terms. Grasp the power of self-respect. It's not just about setting boundaries with others. It's about setting standards for yourself. It's about looking in the mirror and seeing someone worthy of love. Now, some of you might be thinking, well, what about humility? Aren't we supposed to put others first? Let me clear this up for you. True humility isn't about thinking less of yourself. It's about thinking of yourself. You can be humble and still have ironclad self-respect. In fact, the most humble people I know are often the ones with the strongest sense of self-worth. Your dignity is not negotiable. It's not something you trade for approval or affection. It's the bedrock upon which you build every relationship, every interaction, every aspect of your life. Here's my challenge to start treating yourself with the respect you deserve. Set boundaries. Speak up when you're treated unfairly. Walk away from situations and people who consistently undermine your dignity. Remember, self-respect isn't just about how you let others treat you. It's also about how you treat yourself. Are you keeping the promises you make to yourself? Are you speaking to yourself with kindness and encouragement? Are you taking care of your body, mind, and spirit? Building self-respect is a daily practice. It's in the small choices you make, the thoughts you entertain, the standards you uphold. It's about recognizing that you are fearfully and wonderfully made with a purpose and destiny that no one else can fulfill. 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You inspire others to value themselves. You attract relationships and opportunities that align with your worth. You hold your head high. 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Because when you honor your self-respect and dignity, you're not just changing your life, you're changing the world around you. Bro, your personal growth and development. Now, let's talk about something that's absolutely critical to your success and fulfillment. Your personal growth and development. This is not just about acquiring new skills or knowledge. It's about becoming the best version of yourself. About constantly evolving and expanding your capacity to impact the world. There's a truth that might shake you. The moment you stop growing, you start dying.
Not physically, but spiritually, emotionally, intellectually. You see, life is not about reaching a destination where you can finally sit back and say, I've arrived. Life is about the journey of continuous improvement, of stretching beyond your current limitations. Well, but here's where many people go wrong. They sacrifice their personal growth for the comfort of others. They stop learning because their partner feels threatened by their progress. They give up on their self-improvement goals because their friends mock their efforts. They settle for mediocrity because excellence makes those around them uncomfortable. Will it be click-clicks? You're not optional, it's not optional. It's not something you do if you have time left over after meeting everyone else's needs. Your personal development is your responsibility and your right. I remember a man met at a conference years ago. He was in his 50s, stuck in a job he hated, feeling like life had passed him by. When asked him why he never pursued his passion for technology, his answer broke my heart. My wife didn't want me to change careers. She was comfortable with our life as it was. This man had sacrificed decades of potential growth and fulfillment on the altar of someone else's comfort zone. Don't let that be your story. Your growth doesn't just benefit you. When you commit to personal development, you become better equipped to serve others, to solve problems, to make a real difference in the world. Your growth is your gift to humanity. Aww. So how do you protect and prioritize your personal growth? It starts with a mindset shift. Embrace the idea that you are a lifelong learner. See, every experience, every challenge, every failure is an opportunity to grow. Invest in yourself. Read books that challenge your thinking. Attend seminars and workshops. Seek out mentors who can guide you to the next level. Surround yourself with people who inspire you to be better. Everyone, here's a crucial point. Be willing to outgrow people. This doesn't mean you abandon relationships carelessly. But it does mean recognizing that not everyone is meant to journey with you through every season of your life. Some people are companions for a reason. A season or a lifetime. Discern the difference and don't let anyone hold you back from becoming who you're meant to be. Your personal growth often requires stepping out of your comfort zone. It demands that you face your fears, confront your limiting beliefs, and push beyond what you think you're capable of. It's not always easy, but I promise you, it's always worth it. Think about it, sir. Every skill you've mastered, every insight you've gained, every level of understanding you've reached, these are treasures that no one can take away from you. They become part of who you are, shaping your perspective, influencing your decisions, expanding your impact, and make a commitment today. Commit to own growth and development with the same fervor you'd commit to any other important goal in your life. Create a personal growth plan. Set aside time each day for learning and reflection. Seek out experiences that stretch you. And remember, growth isn't always comfortable. You know, sometimes it's downright painful. But on the other side of that discomfort is a version of you that's stronger, wiser, more capable than you ever imagined. Your potential is like a seed. It needs nurturing. It needs the right environment. It needs consistent care. Don't let anyone or anything stunt your growth. Water that seed daily with new knowledge. Fertilize it with challenging experiences. Let it bask in the sunlight of positive influences. As you grow, you'll find that your capacity to handle life's challenges increases. Your ability to seize opportunities expands. Your power to influence and lead others multiplies. That's the miracle of personal growth. It compounds over time, creating a legacy that outlasts you. Not so, I challenge you. No, I dare you to make your personal growth a non-negotiable priority in your life. Guard it fiercely. Pursue it relentlessly. Celebrate every milestone along the way. Because when you commit to growing, you're not just changing your life. When you commit to your personal growth, you're setting in motion a ripple effect that extends far beyond your own life. Think about it. Every time you learn something new, overcome a challenge, or push past your limits, you're not just improving yourself.
expanding your capacity to influence and uplift others. Imagine a pebble dropped into a still pond. The ripple starts small, but they grow wider and wider, eventually touching every shore. That's what your personal growth journey does. It starts with you, but its impact reaches your family, your friends, your community, and potentially the world at large. Let me share a story that illustrates this beautifully. Years ago, I met a young woman named Sarah. She was shy, insecure, and struggling to find her place in the world. But Sarah made a decision that would change everything. She committed to her personal growth. Oh, she started small. Reading a book a week, practicing public, speaking in front of a mirror, taking online courses to enhance her skills. At first, the changes were subtle. She stood a little taller, spoke with a bit more confidence. But as she continued to invest in herself, something remarkable happened. She not only transformed her own life, landing her dream job and building healthier relationships, but she also became a catalyst for change in her community. So I started a book club that encouraged others to embrace lifelong learning. She mentored young girls, helping them build self-confidence. She even initiated a local volunteer program that addressed pressing needs in her city, all because she had the courage to prioritize her own growth. This is the power of personal development. It's not selfish. It's the most selfless thing you can do. Because when you become the best version of yourself, you're better equipped to serve others, to solve problems, to create positive change in the world. Now, I want to address something important. Matt, some of you might be thinking, but I don't have time for personal growth. I'm too busy with work, family, and other responsibilities. I hear you. Life can be demanding. But here's the truth. You can't afford not to invest in your growth. Personal development isn't something you do in addition to your life. It's something you weave into every aspect of your life. It's about approaching each day, each task, each interaction with a growth mindset. It's about asking yourself, what can I learn from this? How can I do this better? How can I use this experience to become wiser, stronger, more effective? Think about the oxygen mask principle on airplanes. They always tell you to secure your own mask before helping others. Why? Because if you run out of oxygen, you can't help anyone else. Personal growth works the same way. By investing in yourself, you're ensuring that you have the resources, the energy, the will. Let's talk about practical ways to make personal growth a non-negotiable part of your life. First, start each day with intention. Before you check your phone or turn on the news, take a few minutes to center yourself. Read something inspiring, meditate, journal about your goals. This sets the tone for a day of growth and purpose. Next, be a lifelong learner. In today's rapidly changing world, the ability to learn, unlearn, and relearn is crucial. 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Listen to podcasts that expand your horizons. Take courses in areas that interest you, even if they're not directly related to your current job. Remember, knowledge is the one investment that never depreciates. You seek out mentors and role models. Surround yourself with people who inspire you to be better. This doesn't always mean formal mentorship relationships. Sometimes it's about observing and learning from those who embody the qualities you admire. And don't just look up. Be willing to learn from those younger than you or in different fields. Wisdom can come from unexpected places. Embrace challenges and failures as growth opportunity. Too often, we shy away from difficult situations because we're afraid of failing. But here's a secret. Failure is not the opposite of success. It's a part of success. Every setback, every mistake, every failure is a chance to learn, to grow, practice self-reflection. At the end of each day, take a few minutes to review your experiences. What went well? What could you have done better? What did you learn? This habit of reflection accelerates your growth by helping you extract lessons from your daily life. Set ambitious goals, but focus on the process. Goals give you direction, but it's the daily habits, the consistent actions that lead to real, lasting growth.
Break your big goals down into small, manageable steps. Celebrate your progress along the way. Take care of your physical and mental health. Personal growth isn't just about acquiring knowledge or skills. It's about becoming the best version of yourself in every way. Exercise regularly. Eat nutritious. Get enough sleep. Practice stress management techniques like meditation or yoga. A healthy body and mind are the foundation for all other growth. Be willing to step out of your comfort zone. Growth happens at the edge of your comfort zone, in that space where you're challenged but not overwhelmed. Regularly do things that scare you a little. Speak up in meetings if you're usually quiet. Take on a project that stretches your abilities. Travel to places that expose you to different cultures and perspectives. Cultivate gratitude. This might seem unrelated to personal growth, but it's actually crucial. Gratitude opens your eyes to the abundance of opportunities around you. It shifts your focus from what you lack to what you have, from problems to possibilities. Start each day by listing three things you're grateful for. Give back and teach your abilities. Start each day by listing three things you're grateful for. Give back and teach others. One on out. The best.

0: 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Your confidence will grow. Your resilience will increase. Your relationships will improve. You'll become more adaptable, more creative, more alive. But perhaps most importantly, you'll discover a sense of purpose and fulfillment that comes from knowing you're constantly evolving, constantly becoming a better version of yourself. You'll wake up each day excited about the possibilities, eager to learn and grow. Sure. And here's the beautiful part. As you grow, you create space for others to grow too. Your journey inspires others. Your progress encourages those around you to pursue their own growth. You become a living example of what's possible when someone commits to continuous improvement. Also, I challenge you again. Make your personal growth a non-negotiable priority in your life.
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0: Guard it fiercely against the distractions and demands that would pull you away from it. Pursue it relentlessly, even when it's uncomfortable, even when it's challenging. Celebrate every milestone along the way, no matter how small it might seem. Because when you commit to growing, you're not just changing your life, you're changing the world. You're contributing to a ripple effect of positive change that extends far beyond what you can see or imagine. You're becoming the person you were meant to be, and in doing so, you're helping others do the same. Your growth matters. Your evolution is important. Your journey of becoming is not just for you. It's for everyone whose life you touch, for every problem you'll be equipped to solve, for every positive change you'll be empowered to make. So go forth with renewed commitment to your personal growth. Embrace each day as an opportunity to learn, to improve, to become more. And remember, the best investment you can ever make is in yourself. When you grow, everything around you grows too.

Imagine for a moment that you could go through life completely unbothered and unfazed by anything negative that happens to you. What if insults, setbacks, rejections, and failures didn't get under your skin or bring you down, but instead rolled right off you like water off a duck's back? How much more peaceful, content, and in control would you feel? This isn't some fantasy or unattainable superpower. You can develop the ability to act as if nothing hurts you. You can train yourself to be emotionally resilient, mentally tough, and unshakably confident no matter what life throws at you. And today, I want to share some key insights and strategies to help you cultivate this unbreakable spirit. First, understand that your emotions are a choice. No one can make you feel anything without your consent. Things happen, people say and do things, but you get to decide how you interpret those events and what meaning you assign to them. You can't always control what happens to you in life, but you are always in control of your attitude and how you respond. For example, let's say someone harshly criticizes you. If you tell yourself they must be right about me, I'm worthless and not good enough, then of course you will feel hurt and deflated. But what if instead you told yourself that person must be having a bad day to lash out like that, but I know my own worth and I won't let their negativity dim my light. Suddenly you take back your power. Their words can wound what you don't allow them to. It's not that you become a robot devoid of all feelings, but you get to consciously choose what you make things mean and how you let them impact you. You can acknowledge your emotions without being controlled by them or wallowing in negativity. Secondly, build up your self-worth and self-belief independent of external validation or circumstances. Have you ever noticed how confident, self-assured people seem unfazed by criticism, rejections, or obstacles? It's because they aren't relying on outside approval or perfection to feel good about themselves. If you base your whole identity and esteem on what others think of you or on always succeeding, then you'll be on a constant roller coaster and feel hurt anytime something doesn't go your way. But if you root your sense of self in your own values, efforts, and growth, then you'll have a stable foundation that can't be shaken by the inevitable ups and downs of life.

0: 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Be kind to yourself and treat yourself like you would a good friend with understanding, forgiveness, and encouragement. Recognize your inherent worth as a person, not because you're flawless, but because you're learning and evolving. Build yourself up from the inside out. Also, reframe so-called negative experiences as opportunities to learn, grow, and become stronger. If you see everything that doesn't go your way as a personal attack or a sign that you're doomed, you'll be easily discouraged and hurt. But if you view challenges as chances to gain wisdom, hone your skills, and reveal what you're made of, you'll be empowered. Think about it like going to the gym and lifting weights. In the moment, your muscles may feel strained and fatigued, but that temporary discomfort is what allows you to grow stronger. Similarly, adversity is like a weights training program for your mind, emotions, and character. It builds your fortitude and shows you that you can handle much more than you thought possible. When you face a setback, rejection, or failure, ask yourself, how can I use this to become better, wiser, and more resilient? What can I learn from this situation? How is this happening for me instead of to me? They say that the biggest breakthroughs often come wrapped in a problem. Look for the lesson and growth opportunity in everything. Along with that, stop expecting life to be perfect or pain-free. Many people subconsciously believe that if they're a good person, work hard, and do all the right things, then nothing bad should ever happen to them. Then when it inevitably does, they feel hurt, shocked, and like a victim of unfairness. But the truth is, pain is simply part of the human experience. At times, life will be difficult, losses will happen, people will disappoint you, and things won't go as planned. This isn't because you're being cosmically punished, but because you're living on Earth as a mortal being. Expecting a problem-free existence is a recipe for frustration. Instead, make peace with the fact that negative experiences are inevitable and not a sign that something has gone wrong. In fact, your trials are often portals to transformation. Think of a diamond that requires intense pressure to be formed. Without that adversity, it would remain a lump of coal. Similarly, your strength and brilliance are often forged in the furnace of hardships. As the Japanese art of kintsugi demonstrates, you can be broken open by life's blows and put yourself back together as an even more beautiful mosaic, cracks gilded in gold. Your healing can highlight your resilience. So instead of saying, "Why me?" when challenges arise, remember the adage, "Why not me?" You are strong enough to alchemize any adversity into an advantage. Additionally, be careful not to let your happiness and inner peace be dependent on things you can't control. So often we tell ourselves, I'll be happy when I have the perfect relationship, job, house, body, bank account balance. But there will always be another moving goalpost. And what happens if you get what you want, but then lose it? You're setting yourself up to be hurt. Yes, it's great to have goals and things you're working towards, but don't base your self-worth and well-being on outcomes outside your control. Root your joy in your own efforts, growth, passions, and contributions. Focus on what you can control, your thoughts, beliefs, actions, and attitude. External situations will fluctuate, but you can be the calm in the center of the storm. Speaking of external forces, another key is to stop taking things personally when they're not. We humans tend to be a bit egocentric and believe everything revolves around us. So if someone's in a bad mood or something doesn't work out, we assume it must be our fault or a personal attack. But the truth is, most things have nothing to do with you. Everyone is the main character of their own life story. They're usually focused on their own struggles, insecurities, goals, and responsibilities, not on plotting against you. If someone lashes out, acts rudely, or even rejects you, it likely has way more to do with their fears, stresses, and stories than anything you did. Depersonalize and don't let your mind spin tales that make you the victim. Along with not taking things personally, also watch out for self-defeating assumptions and limiting beliefs. Our brains are meaning-making machines wired to see patterns and problems. But often our minds will take a negative experience and generalize it into a sweeping story like I'm a failure. Things never work out for me. No one likes me. It's hopeless. Be careful not to draw broad conclusions about your worth and potential based on specific instances. Just because a relationship, job, or project doesn't work out doesn't mean you are fundamentally flawed or doomed. It simply means that one thing didn't go as hoped. Isolate the incident rather than globalizing it to your whole life. And look for evidence of your gifts rather than just ruminating on what's not ideal. Also, beware of self-fulfilling prophecies. If you go around expecting to be hurt, take everything personally, and see all setbacks as proof that you can't succeed well, you'll subconsciously create more experiences that match that vibration. What you focus on expands. Instead, consciously look for evidence of how supported, capable, and resilient you are. When you face a challenge, remind yourself of all the times you've overcome hardships before. Collect real-life examples of your strengths rather than just dwelling on your doubts. Build a case for your worthiness and potential. In addition, practice acceptance and non-resistance. So much of our pain comes from fighting against reality. When something unwanted happens, we often resist it, get angry about it, complain, and wish things were different. But this only amplifies our suffering. What we resist persists. Denying what is only keeps us stuck. But if we can accept what's already happened, take responsibility for our role, and focus on what we can control moving forward, we take back our agency. We say, this is what is, now what we conserve our energy for positive action rather than draining it in negativity. Acceptance doesn't mean giving up or not working to make things better. It simply means acknowledging current realities rather than being in denial or having a victim mentality. It means making peace with the present, even as you're taking steps to create a new future. Fighting what is only creates war within yourself. Another powerful reframe is to see all pain as temporary rather than permanent. When we're in the midst of a difficult experience, it's easy to feel like it will last forever and we'll never be happy again. Our minds tend to catastrophize and imagine the worst-case scenario. But the truth is, all things pass in time. Life is in constant flux. No feeling or season is final. The very nature of our existence is impermanent. So if you're going through a challenging time, take heart knowing that it's not your eternal fate. Remember all the times you felt hurt before and how you moved through it. This too shall pass. You have what it takes to alchemize this adversity and arise anew. Regularly zoom out and take a broader view. Will this problem still matter in a week, a month, a year? Probably not. Don't let temporary setbacks turn into identity labels. Pain is inevitable, but suffering is optional. Trust in your resilience. Along those lines, aim to become an observer of your experiences rather than feeling like a helpless victim to them. You can't always control what happens, but you can choose how you perceive and respond to it. No one can hurt you without your participation. Start to notice your thoughts and feelings rather than just instantly reacting from them. Become the sky, not the storm. The weather of life will change, but your essence remains. Build that space between stimulus and response. From that place of clarity and objectivity, you're better able to choose an intentional path forward. Relatedly, don't believe every thought or feeling you have. Our minds are often an unreliable narrator prone to distortions, exaggerations, and assumptions. Just because you think something doesn't make it absolutely true. Feelings are not facts. They are signals, but not necessarily serving an accurate worldview. Notice your thoughts, but don't automatically take them as gospel. Question them. Look for evidence that contradicts your negative conclusions. Are you falling into black and white thinking, overgeneralizing, mind reading, fortune telling, or other cognitive distortions? Don't let your mind unsupervised or it will run amok with worst case scenarios. Be the gatekeeper of your inner world. In addition to managing your mind, it's crucial to be intentional about what you consume and surround yourself with. If you're constantly taking in negativity, doom-scrolling social media, watching rage-inducing news, hanging out with toxic people, and listening to disempowering messages, don't be surprised if you feel like a magnet for misery. Be proactive about curating your environment and influences. Follow inspiring leaders and surround yourself with supportive people. Read books, watch videos, and take in content that uplifts you. Immerse yourself in beauty, laughter, nature, and art. Attend to what makes you feel expansive and alive. Garbage in, garbage out. Nourishment in, well-being out. Similarly, watch your words. How you talk to yourself matters immensely. If you're constantly berating yourself, calling yourself names, speaking as if you're doomed and incapable, you'll believe it. Your subconscious mind is always listening and thinks that what you say is what you want more of. Talk to yourself like you talk to someone you love deeply. Speak in an empowering, compassionate way. Use words that assume your worthiness, your resilience, your capability to figure things out and forge ahead. Let your self-talk program you for peace and possibility. On that note, watch out for holding on to resentments and continuously replaying your hurts. It's totally valid to feel your feelings, but there's a difference between acknowledging your emotions and endlessly recycling your woes. Overtelling the story of how you've been wronged and wounded can actually re-traumatize you and keep you trapped in pain. This isn't to minimize what you've been through. Your feelings are valid. But at a certain point, continuing to recite your tale of injury does more harm than good. As the saying goes, holding on to resentment is like drinking poison and expecting the other person to die. Unforgiveness is a burden you carry, not them. Practice radical acceptance and releasing the past. Forgive, not necessarily because they deserve it, but because you do. Free yourself from the chains of bitterness. Reclaim your energy for your own healing and growth. You can't create a promising new chapter if you keep rereading the last one. Also, find healthy outlets and coping strategies for your hurt. When we feel wounded, it's tempting to self-medicate with addictions like overeating, alcohol, drug abuse, overworking, overspending, serial dating, or other numbing out and destructive behaviors. But these only provide a temporary dopamine hit while ultimately making us feel worse. Instead, channel your pain into productive healing modalities. Go to therapy, write in a journal, make art, move your body, spend time in nature, meditate, confide in a supportive friend, volunteer, learn a new skill. Transmute your suffering into soul-enriching practices. As the Rumi poem says, the wound is the place where the light enters you. Let your healing lead to your radiance. Above all, choose love over fear. So much of our pain comes from a tragic misunderstanding, the belief that we are alone, that there is something wrong with us, that we are powerless victims at the mercy of an unfair universe. But the truth is, although we will face hardships in human form, we are indestructible at our core. Challenges are not here to break us, but to build us. We are loved, supported, and being guided at all times, even through the darkest of nights. When you feel hurt, ask yourself, what would love do? What would faith do? Would love wallow in misery or choose to learn the lesson, grow and glow? Would faith give up and resign to despair or take heart, knowing that this too shall pass and serve somehow? When in doubt, take the next most empowering action. Do something kind for yourself. Look for evidence of what's working. Reach out for support. Rise. Remember, your scars don't make you broken. They make you a beautiful mosaic, cracks lined with resilience. Your trials don't make you a victim. They make you a triumphant victor, forged in the fires of transformation. Your painful seasons don't last forever. They are portals to your greatest becoming, soul-expanding teachers on this enlightening human journey. So act as if nothing can shake you, because the truth is, nothing can dull your true divine essence. No insult can diminish your indestructible worth. No loss can lessen the infinite love available to you. No setback can steal your power to pick yourself back up. No shattered dream can keep you from imagining new, more magnificent possibilities. There is a brilliant diamond within you that no external pressure can crush. There is a wellspring of faith inside you that no drought of despair can run dry. There is an eternal light shining through you that no shadow can snuff out. All is never lost for you, or more powerful than you can fathom. Feel the fear and rise anyway. Do it trembling if you must, but never stop rising. Pain is inevitable, but suffering is optional. Hurt is a feeling, but hope is a choice. Failure is an event, but fierce, relentless courage is who you are. Rejection can bruise your ego, but never undermine your boundless self-love. Adversity can bend you, but never break your unbreakable soul. There is nothing that can happen to you that can destroy the wise, compassionate, creative force within you. So love yourself unconditionally and know that your worthiness is absolute. Take care of yourself impeccably and be your own best ally. 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There's no finish line to cross, no perfect bliss point to sustain, only a brave, brilliant, bedazzling becoming, unfolding one choice at a time. Just keep choosing thoughts, beliefs, and actions that assume your wholeness and summon your strength. 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One mountain-moving mindset shift, one determined decision, one faithful baby step at a time, you'll build an indestructible identity and self-authorized reality so brilliant and brave that no storm can sway you and all things serve your awakening. Just keep rising.
1: In the quiet moments when you are alone, there is a sacred space where clarity is born. It is in these moments that you discover who you truly are. Too often, we fill our lives with noise voices of others, the distractions of the world, the constant hum of busyness, yet we neglect the most crucial voice, our own. When you are alone, it is not a time of loneliness, it is a time of communion with your inner self. It is where vision is birthed that dreams are nurtured and your purpose becomes clear. To focus on yourself every day is not selfishness, it is stewardship. You have been given a life, a purpose, and gifts unique to you. If you do not nurture these gifts, if you do not take time to cultivate your purpose, then you cannot fully serve others. Your greatest responsibility is to become the best version of yourself. That requires daily investment, a commitment to growth, and the discipline to block out distractions. Being alone allows you to hear the voice of your inner spirit, the whisper of divine purpose. In the stillness, you can evaluate your life, your decisions, your path. You can ask yourself, am I on the right track? Am I moving towards my destiny? Or am I being swayed by the opinions and expectations of others? The answers to these questions come in the quiet, not in the noise. Focus on yourself every day. Set aside time to reflect, to plan, to dream. Build yourself up so that when the storms of life come and they will, you are not shaken. You are rooted, grounded, and strong. When you focus on yourself, you are preparing for the battles ahead, equipping yourself with the tools you need to fulfill your purpose. Every day is a gift, an opportunity to move closer to your destiny. But that requires intentionality. It requires a daily commitment to growth, to learning, to improving. Do not let a day go by without investing in yourself. Read, pray, meditate, exercise, whatever it takes to build the inner man. Because when you are strong within, you can handle anything that comes your way. Being alone is not about isolation, it is about preparation. It is about becoming who you were meant to be. Focus on you every day, and you will see the fruits of your labor. You will walk in your purpose, fulfill your destiny, and leave a legacy that will outlive you. When you take time to be alone, you create an opportunity to truly discover who you are. Away from the influence of others, you can explore your thoughts, feelings, and desires without external judgment or pressure. This process of self-discovery is essential because it allows you to understand what drives you, what makes you happy, and what areas of your life need improvement. In solitude, you can reflect on your past experiences, both the successes and the failures, and learn from them. You begin to see patterns in your behavior, recognize your strengths, and acknowledge your weaknesses. This awareness is the first step toward personal growth, as it helps you identify the areas where you need to focus your energy and effort. Self-discovery also involves uncovering your passions and interests. When you are alone, you have the freedom to explore new ideas, hobbies, and activities that resonate with your soul. You can experiment without fear of criticism, allowing you to find what truly excites and motivates you. This knowledge is crucial because it guides you toward a life that is more aligned with your true self. Furthermore, solitude gives you the space to confront your fears and insecurities. It's easy to ignore or suppress these feelings when you're constantly surrounded by others, but in the quiet moments alone, they surface. Facing these emotions head on allows you to understand their root causes and begin the healing process. Over time, this leads to a stronger sense of self-confidence and inner peace. Through self-discovery, you gain a clearer sense of your values and beliefs. You begin to understand what matters most to you and how you want to live your life. This clarity helps you make decisions that are aligned with your true self, rather than being swayed by the opinions or expectations of others. Taking time to be alone is essential for clarifying your purpose in life. When you step away from the constant demands and influences of the outside world, you create the space needed to reflect deeply on what truly matters to you. In solitude, you can begin to ask yourself meaningful questions. Why am I here? What do I want to accomplish? What legacy do I want to leave behind? These are not questions that can be answered quickly or superficially. They require thoughtful consideration and introspection. As you spend time alone, you can evaluate your current path and assess whether it aligns with your deeper sense of purpose. You have the opportunity to reflect on your daily actions and decisions, considering whether they contribute to your long-term goals or if they are merely distractions. This process helps you to refine and clarify your purpose, ensuring that you are living in a way that is true to your core values and aspirations. Solitude also allows you to connect with your inner guidance, that quiet voice within that knows your true direction. When you are constantly surrounded by others, it can be easy to lose sight of this inner wisdom, but in the stillness, it becomes clearer. You can listen to your intuition, the inner knowing that often gets drowned out in the noise of daily life. This connection is vital for understanding your purpose because it comes from a place of authenticity and truth. Moreover, time alone gives you the chance to explore different aspects of your life that contribute to your sense of purpose. You can think about your passions, your talents, and the things that bring you joy. By reflecting on these elements, you can begin to see how they intersect and how they can be woven together to create a life of meaning and fulfillment. This clarity helps you to focus your energy on the pursuits that truly matter rather than being pulled in multiple directions by external expectations. As you continue to clarify your purpose, you may also discover new aspects of yourself that were previously hidden or underdeveloped. These insights can lead to a deeper understanding of your potential and how you can contribute to the world in a meaningful way. This process of discovery and clarification is ongoing, and it evolves as you grow and change, but it is rooted in the quiet moments when you are alone with your thoughts. Spending time alone is a powerful way to achieve mental clarity. In the hustle and bustle of everyday life, our minds are constantly bombarded with information, decisions, and distractions. This can lead to mental fog, where our thoughts become jumbled and our ability to think clearly is compromised. When you set aside time to be alone, you create an environment where your mind can slow down and begin to process things more effectively. In solitude, you can step back from the noise and chaos, allowing your thoughts to settle. This settling is crucial because it helps you to sort through the mental clutter and focus on what truly matters. You can prioritize your thoughts, separating the important from the trivial. This process enables you to see things more clearly, making it easier to make decisions and solve problems. Being alone also gives you the space to reflect on your thoughts and feelings without external influence. When you are constantly interacting with others, it can be difficult to distinguish your own opinions and desires from those of the people around you. In solitude, you have the opportunity to tune into your inner voice, gaining a deeper understanding of your true thoughts and emotions. This understanding leads to greater mental clarity because it allows you to act in accordance with your own values and beliefs rather than being swayed by outside forces. Moreover, time alone provides a break from the constant stimulation that our minds are often subjected to. In today's world, we are rarely without a screen, a conversation, or some form of entertainment. While these things can be enjoyable, they can also contribute to mental overload. Solitude offers a chance to disconnect from these stimuli and give your mind the rest it needs. This rest is not only restorative, but also essential for maintaining mental sharpness and clarity. Solitude also allows you to organize your thoughts more effectively. With fewer distractions, you can take the time to think through complex issues, plan for the future, or simply reflect on your day. This process of organizing your thoughts helps to clarify your thinking, making it easier to articulate your ideas and take decisive action. It also allows you to see patterns and connections that might not be apparent when your mind is crowded with distractions. The mental clarity that comes from being alone is also linked to emotional clarity. When you are alone, you can process your emotions more fully, which in turn helps to clear your mind. Unresolved emotions can cloud your thinking, but by taking the time to acknowledge and understand them, you free your mind from the burden of carrying them unresolved. This emotional clarity contributes to a clearer, more focused mind. Time spent alone is a crucial catalyst for personal growth. In solitude, you have the opportunity to focus entirely on yourself, free from external distractions or obligations. This focused time allows you to engage in self-reflection, where you can assess your strengths, weaknesses, and areas for improvement. By understanding yourself better, you can set specific goals for personal development and create a plan to achieve them. In these quiet moments, you can also explore new interests, skills, or hobbies that you may not have had the chance to pursue in the busyness of daily life. This exploration is essential for growth as it pushes you out of your comfort zone and into new areas of learning and discovery. Whether it's reading a book, learning a new language, or developing a new skill, these activities contribute to your personal development and broaden your horizons. Being alone gives you the space to challenge yourself, both mentally and emotionally. Without the immediate influence of others, you can confront your fears, doubts, and limiting beliefs head on. This confrontation is not easy, but it is necessary for growth. It allows you to identify the barriers that hold you back and to develop strategies to overcome them. By facing these challenges in solitude, you build resilience and inner strength, which are essential qualities for personal growth. Solitude also provides an opportunity for introspection, where you can evaluate your life choices and the direction you are heading. You can consider whether your actions align with your values and long-term goals. This reflection helps you to make more intentional decisions, ensuring that you are on a path of growth and self-improvement. It also allows you to recognize the progress you have already made, which can be a powerful motivator to continue pushing forward. In the process of personal growth, solitude allows you to take full responsibility for your development. Without the distractions of social interactions or external expectations, you are solely accountable for your progress. This responsibility fosters a sense of ownership over your growth, motivating you to take consistent and deliberate actions to improve yourself. It also helps you to develop a stronger sense of self-discipline as you learn to prioritize your own growth over the distractions and demands of the outside world. Through time alone, you can also cultivate a deeper understanding of your purpose and passions. By focusing inward, you can explore what truly drives and inspires you. This understanding is essential for personal growth as it gives you a clear direction and motivation to pursue your goals. When you know what you are passionate about, you are more likely to invest the time and effort needed to grow and develop in those areas. Solitude also encourages self-compassion and self-acceptance, which are critical components of personal growth. When you are alone, you have the space to acknowledge your imperfections and mistakes without judgment. This acceptance allows you to learn from your experiences and to grow from them, rather than being hindered by self-criticism or doubt. By practicing self-compassion, you create a supportive environment for your personal growth, where you can take risks, make mistakes, and learn from them without fear of failure. In the quiet moments of solitude, you can also set intentions and goals for your personal development. Without the influence of others, you can focus on what truly matters to you and what you want to achieve in life. This goal-setting process is an essential aspect of personal growth, as it gives you a clear roadmap for your development. By regularly revisiting these goals in solitude, you can track your progress and make adjustments as needed, ensuring that you are continually moving forward in your personal growth journey. In solitude, you are forced to rely on your own inner resources to navigate difficult emotions. Without the immediate comfort of others, you learn to soothe yourself, manage stress, and find solutions to emotional challenges independently. This self-reliance strengthens your ability to cope with adversity as it teaches you that you have the capacity to handle tough situations on your own. Over time, this builds confidence in your ability to face emotional challenges and come out stronger on the other side. Being alone also provides an opportunity to reflect on past experiences and how you have handled them emotionally. This reflection is crucial for resilience because it allows you to learn from your past, recognizing both your strengths and the areas where you need to improve. By understanding how you have responded to challenges before, you can develop strategies for managing similar situations in the future. This proactive approach to emotional growth helps you to build resilience over time as you become better equipped to handle whatever life throws your way. Solitude encourages introspection, where you can explore the root causes of your emotions. By delving into why you feel a certain way, you gain insights into your emotional triggers and patterns. This understanding is essential for resilience, as it enables you to anticipate and prepare for emotional challenges before they arise. It also allows you to develop healthier coping mechanisms, replacing unproductive reactions with more constructive responses that support your emotional well-being. Through time alone, you can also practice emotional regulation, which is a key aspect of resilience. In solitude, you have the freedom to experiment with different techniques for managing your emotions, such as deep breathing, meditation, or journaling. These practices help you to stay calm and centered in the face of stress, enabling you to maintain your composure and think clearly during difficult times. By regularly engaging in these activities, you strengthen your ability to regulate your emotions, which is essential for staying resilient in the face of challenges. Being alone also allows you to build a strong sense of self, which is crucial for emotional resilience. When you spend time with yourself, you develop a deeper understanding of your values, beliefs, and what truly matters to you. This strong sense of self acts as a foundation that you can rely on during difficult times, giving you the strength to stay true to yourself, even when faced with external pressures or adversity. By knowing who you are and what you stand for, you become more resilient to the emotional ups and downs of life. Solitude provides the opportunity to practice self-compassion, which is another important component of emotional resilience. When you are alone, you can take the time to be kind to yourself, acknowledging your struggles without judgment. This self-compassion helps to buffer against the negative effects of stress and adversity, allowing you to bounce back more quickly from emotional challenges. By treating yourself with care and understanding, you build a supportive inner environment that fosters resilience. In the quiet moments of solitude, you can also focus on strengthening your emotional boundaries. By taking the time to understand your emotional needs and limits, you can set clear boundaries that protect your well-being. This ability to establish and maintain boundaries is essential for resilience, as it helps you to prevent emotional overwhelm and burnout. When you know your limits and honor them, you are better able to preserve your emotional energy and stay resilient in the face of challenges. Through the process of spending time alone, you also develop a greater tolerance for discomfort, which is a key aspect of emotional resilience. Solitude often involves confronting difficult emotions, such as loneliness, fear, or sadness. By facing these emotions head on, you build your capacity to endure emotional discomfort without being overwhelmed by it. This increased tolerance for discomfort strengthens your resilience, as it allows you to navigate emotional challenges with greater ease and composure. Spending time alone is essential for the development of your vision for the future. In solitude, you have the opportunity to step back from the demands and distractions of daily life, allowing you to focus on the bigger picture. This quiet time gives you the mental space needed to reflect on your dreams, goals, and aspirations. It is during these moments of reflection that you can begin to see your life with greater clarity, understanding where you are and where you want to go. In solitude, you can explore the possibilities that lie ahead. Without the influence of others, you can dream freely, imagining different paths your life could take. This process of envisioning your future is crucial because it allows you to tap into your deepest desires and passions. By considering what truly excites and motivates you, you can start to shape a vision that is authentic and aligned with your true self. As you spend time alone, you also have the chance to think through the steps needed to achieve your vision. This involves breaking down your long-term goals into smaller, manageable tasks that you can work on each day. By doing this, you create a roadmap that guides your actions and decisions, ensuring that you are consistently moving toward your vision. This planning process is essential because it turns your dreams into actionable goals, making it more likely that you will achieve them. Solitude also allows you to evaluate your current situation and assess whether it aligns with your vision. You can consider whether your daily habits, routines, and choices are helping you move closer to your goals or if they are holding you back. This honest assessment is vital because it enables you to make necessary adjustments, ensuring that you stay on track toward your desired future. In the quiet of solitude, you can connect with your intuition, that inner voice that often knows the right direction to take. By tuning into this intuitive guidance, you can gain insights into your vision that might not be apparent when you are surrounded by the noise and opinions of others. This connection to your intuition is a powerful tool for vision development because it helps you to stay true to your path, even when external circumstances are uncertain or challenging. Spending time alone also provides the opportunity to visualize your future in detail. By creating a vivid mental image of your desired outcome, you can make your vision feel more real and attainable. This visualization process helps to solidify your goals in your mind, making it easier to stay focused and motivated as you work toward them. The more clearly you can see your future, the more likely you are to take the steps needed to make it a reality. Solitude gives you the chance to revisit and refine your vision over time. As you grow and change, your goals and aspirations may evolve. By regularly spending time alone to reflect on your vision, you can ensure that it remains relevant and aligned with your current values and desires. This ongoing process of refinement is crucial because it allows your vision to adapt to new circumstances and opportunities, keeping it dynamic and responsive to the changes in your life. In the process of developing your vision, solitude also allows you to build the confidence needed to pursue it. By spending time with yourself, you can strengthen your belief in your abilities and your capacity to achieve your goals. This self-assurance is essential for vision development because it gives you the courage to take bold steps and make decisions that align with your long-term aspirations. Solitude provides the space to consider the impact of your vision on others and the world around you. By thinking deeply about how your goals and actions will affect those you care about, you can develop a vision that is not only personally fulfilling, but also contributes positively to the lives of others. This broader perspective helps to ensure that your vision is rooted in a sense of purpose and meaning, making it more powerful and enduring. Through the process of spending time alone and developing your vision, you create a clear and compelling direction for your life. This vision acts as a guiding light, helping you to navigate the challenges and opportunities that come your way. By continually investing time in solitude to reflect on and refine your vision, you ensure that you are always moving toward a future that is aligned with your deepest values and desires. Spending time alone plays a significant role in deepening your spiritual connection. In solitude, you have the opportunity to quiet your mind and turn inward, allowing you to connect with the spiritual aspect of your being. This connection is often difficult to cultivate in the midst of the noise and busyness of daily life, but in the stillness of solitude, it becomes more accessible. In these moments alone, you can engage in practices that nurture your spiritual life, such as meditation, prayer, or contemplation. These activities help you to center your thoughts and focus on the presence of the divine within and around you. By dedicating time to these practices, you create a space where you can listen to your inner spirit and receive guidance, inspiration, and peace. Solitude allows you to explore your spiritual beliefs and values more deeply. Without the influence of external voices or societal pressures, you can reflect on what spirituality means to you personally. You can consider how your beliefs shape your actions, relationships, and overall approach to life. This reflection helps you to develop a more authentic and meaningful spiritual practice that resonates with your true self. In the quiet of solitude, you can also experience a sense of oneness with the universe or a higher power. This feeling of connectedness is often described as a profound sense of peace, love, and understanding that transcends the ordinary experiences of daily life. By regularly spending time alone to cultivate this connection, you strengthen your relationship with the divine and deepen your understanding of your place in the larger scheme of existence. Being alone provides the space to experience and process spiritual insights and revelations. These moments of clarity often come when you are free from distractions and fully present in the moment. By creating an environment where you can be open to these experiences, you allow yourself to receive the wisdom and guidance that can lead to profound personal transformation. Solitude also offers the opportunity to practice mindfulness, a state of being fully present and aware in the moment. Through mindfulness, you can become more attuned to the subtle aspects of your spiritual life, such as the way your thoughts and actions align with your values and beliefs. This heightened awareness helps you to live more intentionally, ensuring that your daily life is in harmony with your spiritual path. In these quiet moments, you can also reflect on the challenges and struggles you face in your spiritual journey. Solitude gives you the space to wrestle with doubts, questions, and uncertainties without fear of judgment or distraction. This process of grappling with difficult issues is essential for spiritual growth, as it allows you to deepen your faith and develop a more resilient and nuanced understanding of your beliefs. Through time alone, you can also cultivate a greater sense of gratitude and appreciation for the spiritual gifts in your life. By taking the time to reflect on the blessings you have received and the ways in which the divine has guided and supported you, you can develop a more profound sense of thankfulness. This gratitude helps to strengthen your spiritual connection, as it reminds you of the presence of the divine in your life and the importance of maintaining that connection. Solitude provides a unique opportunity to practice self-compassion and forgiveness, which are important aspects of spiritual development. When you are alone, you have the space to acknowledge your mistakes and shortcomings without judgment. By offering yourself compassion and understanding, you create an environment where you can grow spiritually and move forward with greater wisdom and humility. In the process of spending time alone, you also have the chance to strengthen your trust in the divine or in the flow of life. Solitude allows you to surrender to the unknown, letting go of the need for control and trusting that you are being guided by a higher power. This trust is a key aspect of spiritual connection, as it allows you to navigate life's challenges with a sense of peace and confidence, knowing that you are not alone on your journey. Through these practices and reflections, time spent alone becomes a sacred opportunity to deepen your spiritual connection. By regularly dedicating time to solitude, you can cultivate a richer and more fulfilling spiritual life, one that supports your overall well-being and helps you to navigate the complexities of life with grace and wisdom. Spending time alone is essential for energy renewal, allowing you to recharge both physically and mentally. In the midst of daily responsibilities and interactions, your energy can become depleted as you constantly give your attention, time, and effort to various tasks and people. This ongoing output of energy can lead to fatigue, stress, and burnout if not properly managed. Solitude provides the necessary break from these demands, giving you the space to replenish your energy reserves. When you are alone, you have the freedom to relax and unwind without the pressure to meet anyone's expectations or needs. This time allows you to focus on yourself, engaging in activities that bring you joy, peace, and relaxation. Whether it's taking a walk in nature, reading a book, or simply sitting in silence, these moments of solitude help you to rest and rejuvenate. This rest is crucial for energy renewal because it allows your body and mind to recover from the stresses of daily life. In solitude, you can also practice self-care, which is a vital component of energy renewal. Self-care involves taking deliberate actions to maintain and improve your physical, emotional, and mental well-being. When you spend time alone, you can engage in self-care practices that nourish your body and mind, such as healthy eating, exercise, meditation, or taking a relaxing bath. These activities not only help to restore your energy, but also strengthen your resilience, making it easier to cope with future challenges. Solitude provides the opportunity to disconnect from the constant stimuli that can drain your energy. In today's fast-paced world, we are often bombarded with information, notifications, and social interactions that demand our attention. While these can be engaging, they can also be exhausting over time. By spending time alone, you can step away from these external stimuli, giving your mind the chance to rest and recover. This break from constant engagement is essential for energy renewal, as it allows your mind to relax and recharge. Time alone also gives you the space to process your thoughts and emotions without the influence of others. When you are constantly surrounded by people, it can be challenging to sort through your feelings and experiences. In solitude, you can reflect on your day, consider your challenges, and gain clarity on any issues you are facing. This reflection helps to clear your mind, reducing mental clutter and restoring your focus and energy. By taking the time to process your thoughts and emotions, you create a sense of mental calm that is essential for energy renewal. Being alone also allows you to reconnect with your inner self and your core values. In the busyness of life, it's easy to lose touch with what truly matters to you. Solitude provides the time and space to reflect on your priorities and ensure that your actions align with your values. This reconnection with your inner self is vital for energy renewal because it helps you to live more authentically and with greater purpose. When you are aligned with your values, you are more energized and motivated, making it easier to sustain your energy levels over time. Moreover, solitude offers the opportunity to engage in activities that inspire and energize you. When you are alone, you can pursue hobbies, creative projects, or other interests that bring you joy and fulfillment. These activities not only provide a break from your daily routine, but also replenish your energy by stimulating your mind and uplifting your spirit. Engaging in activities that you are passionate about helps to restore your enthusiasm and drive, which are essential for maintaining high energy levels. In these quiet moments, you can also focus on your physical well-being, which is closely linked to your energy levels. Solitude allows you to pay attention to your body's needs, whether that means getting enough rest, eating nourishing foods, or engaging in physical activity. By taking care of your body, you support its ability to produce and sustain energy, ensuring that you feel refreshed and revitalized. Through time alone, you can also practice mindfulness, which is an effective way to renew your energy. Mindfulness involves being fully present in the moment, paying attention to your thoughts, feelings, and surroundings without judgment. By practicing mindfulness in solitude, you can reduce stress and anxiety, which are major drains on your energy. This mindful presence helps to calm your mind and restore your energy, allowing you to approach your day with greater focus and clarity. Ultimately, spending time alone for energy renewal is not just about rest, but also about reconnecting with yourself and what truly energizes you. By regularly setting aside time for solitude, you create a sustainable source of energy that supports your overall well-being and helps you to navigate life's demands with greater ease and vitality. When you are alone, you can set clear priorities and goals for your tasks without being influenced by the immediate needs or demands of others. This clarity of purpose helps you to concentrate on what truly matters, allowing you to tackle complex tasks with greater precision and effectiveness. By eliminating the constant need to respond to others, you can devote your full attention to your objectives, leading to improved performance and results. In solitude, you can create a personalized environment that suits your focus needs. Whether it's arranging your workspace to minimize distractions, choosing the right background music, or adjusting the lighting, you have the freedom to tailor your surroundings to enhance your concentration. This control over your environment ensures that you can work in a way that is most conducive to your focus and productivity. When you are alone, you can practice mindfulness and other focus-enhancing techniques that help to sharpen your attention. Mindfulness involves being fully present and aware in the moment, which can improve your ability to concentrate by reducing mental clutter and distractions. Techniques such as meditation or deep breathing exercises can also help to calm your mind and increase your ability to maintain focus on a single task. Solitude provides an opportunity for reflection and planning, which enhances your focus on future goals. By taking time to think about your long-term objectives and break them down into manageable steps, you create a clear roadmap for your work. This planning process helps you to stay organized and focused as you have a well-defined path to follow, reducing the chances of becoming overwhelmed or distracted. When you are alone, you can also set boundaries to protect your focus time. By clearly defining periods when you are unavailable for interruptions, you create dedicated blocks of time where you can work without disruption. This disciplined approach helps you to establish a routine that supports sustained concentration, allowing you to achieve higher levels of productivity and efficiency. Solitude also allows you to engage in deep work, which is the practice of focusing on complex and demanding tasks without distractions. Deep work is essential for achieving high levels of performance and producing meaningful results. By spending time alone, you can immerse yourself in tasks that require intense concentration, leading to higher quality work and a greater sense of accomplishment. Furthermore, being alone enables you to practice self-discipline and develop habits that enhance your focus. When you are not influenced by others, you can establish routines and strategies that support your ability to concentrate, such as setting specific goals, using time management techniques, and eliminating unnecessary distractions. These habits reinforce your focus and help you to stay on track with your objectives. Spending time alone is a valuable opportunity for preparing for challenges. In solitude, you can strategically plan and mentally rehearse for potential obstacles and difficulties. This time allows you to think through various scenarios, consider potential problems, and devise strategies for overcoming them. By anticipating challenges in advance, you are better equipped to handle them effectively when they arise. When you are alone, you can focus on developing problem-solving skills and resilience. You have the space to reflect on past experiences and identify patterns or areas where you struggled. This reflection helps you to understand how you can improve your approach and avoid similar pitfalls in the future. By analyzing your experiences and learning from them, you build a toolkit of strategies that you can apply when facing new challenges. In moments of solitude, you can also engage in self-assessment to identify your strengths and weaknesses. Understanding your capabilities and limitations allows you to leverage your strengths effectively while addressing areas where you may need additional support or development. This self-awareness is crucial for preparing for challenges, as it helps you to make informed decisions and take proactive steps to enhance your readiness. Being alone allows you to practice mindfulness and mental conditioning, which are important for preparing for challenges. Mindfulness helps you to stay calm and centered, even in the face of adversity. By practicing mindfulness techniques such as meditation or deep breathing, you build mental resilience that enables you to manage stress and stay focused during challenging situations. Solitude also provides the chance to develop a positive mindset and cultivate confidence. When you are alone, you can work on building a strong sense of self-belief and optimism, which are essential for overcoming obstacles. By reinforcing your confidence and maintaining a positive outlook, you are better prepared to face challenges with determination and perseverance. In addition, time alone allows you to gather information and resources that may be necessary for addressing challenges. You can research potential solutions, seek advice, or develop new skills that will enhance your ability to handle difficulties. By being proactive and preparing in advance, you ensure that you have the knowledge and tools needed to navigate challenges effectively. Solitude provides the space to build emotional resilience, which is crucial for handling challenges. By taking time to reflect on your emotions and develop coping strategies, you enhance your ability to manage stress and maintain a balanced perspective. This emotional resilience allows you to approach challenges with a calm and composed mindset, making it easier to navigate difficult situations effectively. Finally, spending time alone helps you to strengthen your decision-making skills. When you are not influenced by others, you can weigh your options carefully and make informed decisions based on your own judgment. This clarity in decision-making is essential for preparing for challenges, as it enables you to choose the best course of action and implement strategies that align with your goals and values. Overall, solitude offers a valuable opportunity to prepare for challenges by allowing you to plan, reflect, and develop the skills and mindset needed to overcome obstacles. By dedicating time to prepare in advance, you enhance your readiness and resilience, ensuring that you are well equipped to handle whatever difficulties may come your way. In conclusion, embracing solitude is a powerful tool for preparing effectively for the challenges life presents. By spending time alone, you can plan strategically, develop problem-solving skills, and build resilience. This quiet space allows for deep reflection, helping you to learn from past experiences and anticipate future obstacles with greater clarity. It offers the opportunity to set clear goals, practice mindfulness, and cultivate a positive mindset, all of which are crucial for overcoming difficulties. As you immerse yourself in moments of solitude, you gain insight into your strengths and weaknesses, refine your decision-making skills, and develop a comprehensive understanding of potential scenarios and responses. This preparation not only equips you with the knowledge and strategies needed to handle challenges, but also reinforces your confidence and emotional resilience. By investing time in solitude, you ensure that you are not only ready to face whatever comes your way, but also able to approach each challenge with a sense of purpose and calm.
2: Oh, it feels good in here tonight! High five your neighbor and say, I'm glad to be sitting next to you. What was that? That all your promises is yes and amen. What that? All, where you at? There's something right there. Say, all your promises are yes and amen. Somebody needs to remember. Just all your promises are yes. The reason that messed me up sitting over here today is because I came in here 2.5 years ago and I sat in that seat in the back right over there. Yep, where your head just turned. Not you, boo. The one behind you. Yes, you. Okay. And I sat over there
3: And I was 1 year into being a pastor, and I was frustrated with transition, and I didn't know what to do. And the Holy Spirit spoke to me sitting next to Paul Daugherty that I was called to this. And the Holy Spirit spoke to me sitting next to Paul Daugherty that I was called to this. And to sit here 24 months.

Amen. Go to the Gospel of St. Luke, chapter number 5, verse number 1 through 10, and there you will find my assignment for today. Very familiar passage of scripture, but indulge me, if you will, as I share with you those things that God has pointed out to me to be relevant to this people at this hour. We are on a trajectory. Every message is overlapping the other one, building a staircase for us to climb out. Brick by brick, we're coming out in the name of Jesus. Not only we, but our emotions, our mind, our will, our attitude, our dispositions are coming into recovery. The trauma that held us is breaking loose now in the name of Jesus. Shout amen. Amen. And it came to pass that as the people pressed upon him to hear the word of God, he stood by the lake of Gennesaret and saw two ships standing by the lake, but the fishermen were gone out of them and were washing their nets. And he entered into one of the ships, which was Simon's, and prayed him that he would thrust out a little from the land. And he sat down and taught the people out of the ship. Now, when he had left speaking, he said unto Simon, launch out into the deep and let down your nets for a draught. And Simon answering him said unto him, Master, we have toiled all the night and have taken nothing. Nevertheless, at thy word, I will let down the net. And when they had this done, they enclosed a great multitude of fishes, and their net began to break. And they beckoned unto their partners, which were in the other ships, said, we need some help, that they should come and help them. You got to have some folk around you. Oh, God. You got to have some folk around you that can help you, not that can pull you down. You need some help. In fact, for what God is getting ready to do in your life, you're going to need some help. You're going to need some help. What God is getting ready to give you is too big for your boat. Glory to God. You need that in your spirit right now. You're going to need some help to bring this in. Glory to God. And they came and filled both the ships so that they began to sink. I told you. Good God Almighty. When Simon Peter saw it, he fell down at Jesus' knees saying, depart from me, for I am a sinful man, O Lord. For he was astonished, and all that were with him, at the draught of the fishes which they had taken. And so was also James and John, the sons of Zebedee, which were partners with Simon. And Jesus said unto Simon, fear not, from henceforth thou shalt catch men. Oh God. Lord, have mercy. Ooh, my subject this morning is unlock your limitations. Unlock your limitations. In other words, take the brakes off. There are no limits to what God is going to do. Spirit of the living God, fall fresh on us as we stand before your people for no other purpose but to share with them what you have invested in me. Let the word of God ravish and influence and consume all that hear it. Let the word be made flesh while it's being preached. Let it not just be recorded as just another sermon, but received as divine direction. I thank you in advance for what you're going to do. Have your way in this place. In Jesus' name, amen. You may be seated in the presence of God. I have been ministering the gospel for 45 years.

Come September, it'll be 46 years that I've been preaching the gospel of Jesus Christ. And I have found many, many times that in spite of the fact of massive altar calls all over the world on almost every continent on the planet and seeing many, many people come to Jesus, that they often come to Jesus and still fall short of the abundant life that Jesus has promised. The getting people converted is not the end of my assignment, because to convert them to Jesus Christ and leave them stuck with a limited understanding of who they are in Him is to short circuit the promises of God. Oh yeah. I have found more times than not what we believe isn't just one dimensional. It's not just a straight line. It's not just a consistent belief without altercation, contradiction, controversy, and pain. That when people say, "I believe in God," that doesn't mean that they are receiving everything that God has for them. Because it is possible to have conflicting beliefs. For example, it is possible to believe that God is, say, a healer. That does not necessarily mean you receive the healing, because you also believe that you somehow brought this on yourself. So while you brag about God being a healer, your belief system nullifies you from walking into divine healing because of your guilt or shame or conviction. Does not mean that you don't truly believe that He's able, but will He do it for you? Or it is possible to believe that God is going to open a door for you and yet believe you don't really belong in the door He opened. These belief systems that we have often cancel out opportunities that God has genuinely given to us, and yet we have difficulty walking into it because when we get in it, we don't really feel like we belong there. So we self-sabotage our way back down to the belief system from which we respond. Do you hear what I'm saying? Faulty belief systems that all of us fight to varying degrees can limit or delay what God has in store for you. Faulty belief systems. They don't necessarily announce themselves. They don't necessarily come with a warning tag. You may not even be aware that you have a faulty belief system. In fact, more times than not in the 45 years of my ministry, most of the people I have found with faulty belief systems were unaware that they had faulty belief systems. They didn't really understand that they had faulty belief systems. But it is true that you can have a faulty belief system that stops you from getting what God has for you, that cancels out opportunities, that the very thing that you are praying, asking God to do, you are doing things to destroy what you are asking Him to do. Because you have a faulty belief system, you're asking God for a peaceful home and yet raising hell. You're asking God to bring your daughter back and yet pushing her away. Faulty belief systems can cause you to have contradictions that cancel out what you're expecting God to do in your life because you don't feel worthy or capable or as simple as comfortable. I was amazed we started opening doors for formerly incarcerated people to have employment, and we got them the jobs and we got them the opportunities, but some of them, when they got employed, felt so uncomfortable they stopped going to work. And then we had to rethink the thing. It's a big leap to go from being in a cell to an office.
The vernacular is different. The terminologies are different. The atmosphere is different. The culture is different. And there is a feeling of, I don't fit here. And anytime you don't fit, even though it's better, and even though you prayed for it, you will cancel it out and go back to what's comfortable, even if it is disturbing and self-destructive, because it is familiar. In other words, you're going to live on the level of your belief system. If you feel comfortable in poverty, you will stay there. And every time you get out, you will mess it up till you get back there, because that's your belief system. It's not that you don't want better. You like the idea better. You shout about better. You dance about better. You ran up here and threw $20 on the altar and danced back to your seat for better. But when better came, better looked funny. Better tasted funny. The manna from heaven that God sent tastes funny to the children of Israel, because it was not familiar. They were used to the food that came out of Egypt, and they cried out for the leeks and onions. It wasn't that the leeks and onions were good. It was that they were familiar. This all ties into a system of belief. And a faulty belief system will eat at you and destroy you. Remember the man with the demoniac son, who Jesus asked him, he said, Lord, if thou canst do anything. And Jesus said, if you believe. He said, Lord, I believe, but help my unbelief. It is possible to believe and still have unbelief. Oh, thank you for the 10 real people that clapped at me. It is possible to shout all over the church and still get in the car and the devil tell you God is not real. You're wasting your time, and God is not listening at you. God doesn't love you. God doesn't care about you. God didn't think about you. God is blessing those other people. You're not really one of them. It is possible to shout and sing in the choir and then go home and feel like an imposter, because you have faulty belief systems that allow you to truly believe. Lord, I believe. There's no doubt about it. I believe, but I need help. Somebody holler, help. Help. I need help with my unbelief. This man is aware of the contradictions that he lives with every day, and the consequences of the contradiction are obvious in his son. His son is the fruit of contradiction. Oft he cast himself into the water, and oft he cast himself into the fire. Two completely different things, one that should cancel out the other. Isn't it funny that he's oft into the water and oft into the fire, and the water should put out the fire? But that's how complicated we are. One moment we're on fire, and one moment we're drowning. Lord, I believe. Help my unbelief. These belief systems can be both environmental and genetic predispositions. Environmentally, we believe on the level we are surrounded. When we surround ourselves with certain elements, inevitably they develop a certain belief system of what is appropriate for you. You think on the level of the people you run with. Their ideologies are contagious, because they reward you when you dress a certain way. They reward you when you look a certain way. They reward you when you eat a certain food. They reward you when you respond a certain way. And when you break a rule, they start saying, you acting funny. And sometimes in order to fit in, we will dumb down our realities and our potentials, because we are affected by our environment. Are you hearing what I'm saying to you?
But we also have a predisposed genetic disposition that is inherited, passed down from generation to generation, both genetically and experientially, that affects our belief system. What your mama said, what your daddy said, what they didn't say, what your grandparents did, what they didn't do. A predisposition that defines you with a change even in your molecular structure of your DNA before you ever even got here. We were talking the other day, some things you are scared of and you don't even know why you're scared of it. Scared of heights. Don't know why, just scared of height. Scared of water. Don't know why, just scared of water. Scared to be by yourself. Don't know why, just scared. Don't even realize that this stuff is passing down to you from generation to generation, that some traumatized grandmama passed on into her baby the trauma that became your mama, who passed it on to you. She didn't even teach it to you. It just came as a part of the package. My mother didn't believe in women coming to her house on New Year's Day. She did not believe in that. She said it was bad luck. And the reason she thought it was bad luck is because her mama thought it was bad luck. Now, I don't believe that, but I do feel a little funny. I'm not bad as mama. I will let you in, but I don't say nothing. And before you talk about me, how many of y'all cook cabbage and black-eyed peas on New Year's Day? If you don't have cabbage and black-eyed peas any other day, and you come from our culture, at least on that day, you're gonna have some cabbage and some black-eyed peas because you're supposed to. It's not written in no book anywhere. There's no scripture for it. But all I know is when you go in the grocery store, the cabbage is gone and the black-eyed peas are sold out. We don't know why we eat it, but we... Just like we don't know why we leave, or we don't know why we go through certain things that we go through, we don't understand what is going on in our life, that does not mean that we are in a situation. Let's stop a minute and just pray for this brother right here. I don't know what's going on, but I know God is able. Spirit, point your hand that way. Spirit of the living God, fall fresh on him right now in the name of Jesus. You are a God that's more than enough. Your healing and delivering power is invincible and irrevocable. I thank you now that you got medicines of all descriptions coming in the room. Touch, heal, and deliver in the mighty name of Jesus. For thine is the kingdom, the power, and the glory forever and ever and ever. Amen. Amen. Let the doctors through. Let the doctors through. Let the doctors through. Right now, in the name of Jesus. In the name of Jesus. Send help, Lord. Send medicine. Send ministry. Send healing in the name of Jesus. I want somebody to just start praising God for healing. Somebody just start praising God for healing. No, no, no, no, no, no. Praise him like it was you. Well. Just coming in the room. Just coming in the room. My God's got medicines of all descriptions coming in the room. Just coming in the room. Just coming in the room. My God's got medicines of all descriptions coming in the room. Oh, coming in the room. Just coming in the room.
My God's got medicines of all descriptions.

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Just coming in the room. If you're watching online and you've been sick in your body, you need to catch this healing power.

0: God's got medicines. 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That's that old timey stuff. Y'all don't know nothing about it. God's got medicines of all descriptions. God's got medicines of all descriptions. God's got medicines of all descriptions. Coming in the room.
1: Oh, coming in the room.
0: You better keep some of that old stuff. You're going to need it. You're going to need it. You better keep you a little bit of that old-timey Holy Ghost. God's got medicine of all descriptions coming in the room. Y'all don't know nothing about that.

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1: Hallelujah.
0: He didn't even seem conscious. He stood up, started walking. The power of God.
1: Yes, sir. Hallelujah.
0: Is stronger than the calamities of men. Somebody say yes, Lord.
1: Yes, Lord.
0: God's got medicine.
1: Medicine of all description.
0: God's got medicine
1: of all description.
0: God's got medicine
1: of all description.
0: Just coming in the room.

0: I'm going to keep on preaching. You can be seated. Yeah, God.
1: Oh, yes, Lord. Yes, Lord.
0: Ooh. I've been that fool with that. Woo! That's that kind of stuff make me go to running.

you've got to know that you know that you know that no weapon formed against you. It didn't say it would be formed, it just said it won't prosper. Look at somebody, say the devil is a liar. He's a liar. So I want you to get this word. Be seated. Hear ye the words of the Lord. This is just another example of why we need our belief system to be in such a state that in the time of trouble, you don't have to go on a fast to get a touch from God. Oh, Shandobo Koshai. You don't have to go on a 3-day fast or call your prayer warriors or your intercessors or anybody else that you can stand flat-footed and say, Satan! Whew.

the blood and the gentium. What I'm trying to do is get you past all of these isms and schisms and these things that we're doing that are making our life harder, that are making our life more difficult, that are making us not even understand what miracles are. This generation thinks getting a new car is a miracle. Pray for me that I can get a car. The devil got a car. The dope dealer got a car. The prostitutes got a car. You don't need God to get a car. If you got a 7.0 score and a little down payment, you can get a car. A miracle is when your leg grow back. A miracle is when you had a heart attack and God raised you up. A miracle. Come on, somebody. We got to get back to real. Your house ain't no miracle. A whole lot of people got a house. I know it feels like a miracle to you, and I don't mind you being grateful, but don't be ignorant. There are people who don't believe in God got a house. But our belief system has so encapsulated us by the culture that we're in that we have brought God down to the culture we're in. And we have made him Lord over stuff. And it's because we have these innate tendencies to be affected by the culture around us. The culture around us. Try all you want to, but it affects you. You have to build up walls around your spirit not to let it affect you. It affects everything. It affects the way you dress. It affects the way you think. And it varies from region to region, from territory to territory. You got a church culture. You got a corporate culture. You got an entertainment culture. Even in the same city, there are different cultures and different regions and area codes and zip codes. And there are also different spirits in different regions of the city that create a culture. The power that culture has over cognition is what I'm talking about. It's over cognition, over your ability to think thoroughly through the process. Then you find yourself in a situation where the culture has affected your common sense. About a year ago, a bird flew in my house. A bird flew in my house. Mama said, when a bird fly in the house, means somebody gonna die. Oh, y'all laugh at me if you want to. I don't believe it, but I did get him out of there. I said, you got to go. Then I had to fight the residue of stuff that I know don't even make any sense, but it leaves a residue on you. I told a friend of mine, they kept talking about how old they were. I said, you ain't that old. Stop. You're only old because you think you're old. The president don't think he old. The last president didn't think he was old. Hillary don't think she old. We the only ones sitting up in our 60s talking about, child, I got my plot. Other people going back to school getting a degree at 70. And these belief systems cause you to experience failure in a way that is important. I was reading about this one anorexic girl whose dream was to go to college and to be a doctor. And she was smart and she was bright, but she couldn't go to school because she, on the other hand, she believed she was fat. So she was so anorexic that she stopped eating. And she stopped eating till she got so weak she couldn't go to school. Conflicting beliefs kill dreams. Y'all can't eat like this. This is too heavy for y'all. Y'all can't think like this. Conflicting beliefs make you pray for Boaz
But you heard at the barbershop, all men are dogs. Conflicting belief systems get in your head and cancel out your progress and stop you from reaching what you're trying to reach. Are you hearing what I'm saying? And all of a sudden you find yourself, it's difficult to educate people past their belief system. A belief system is more than a collection of beliefs. It's a network, it's an interconnection, one with another. It's a system. It's a system. We've been trapped in a system for years and years, a system of benevolence. A system of benevolence, a system of desperation, a system of feeling inadequate, a system of having to prove you're human, a system of trying to validate your own presence in the earth. There's a system at work. And systems are invisible, but they manifest themselves in tangible ways. Are you hearing what I'm saying? And people penalize you when you go against the system. They lock you out. You're not one of us. And our desperate need to belong somewhere for fear of being isolated makes us submit to systems that are beneath your dreams. But before I finish preaching today, I'm going to wake up somebody's dream. I'm going to light a fire up under somebody today. I'm going to bring something to your spirit that's going to shake you loose. It's a highly, highly coherent but not totally consistent network where constituents' beliefs support each other logically, and largely they do not contradict one another. They hang around. They build up a fortress and a family until everybody around you has a similar set of beliefs. You don't believe it, break into something that's existed 10 years. Get a job in an office that's existed 10 years. There's what's written in the manual, and then there's the unspoken culture of the organization. And when you're an outsider, until you understand the culture, it becomes very difficult to function in that environment because culture cancels out cognition. Culture had gotten into Hebrews so deeply that even when they knew Pharaoh was dead, they danced on top of it, knew he was dead. And when they got ready to make a picture of what God looked like, they made the Egyptians God because they had gotten out of Egypt, but Egypt hadn't gotten out of them. That's why just educating people and sending them to school to get degrees doesn't necessarily mean that they're going to be liberated. Because the first time you make them mad, they're going to pop their neck and go back to where they came from. If you don't break the cultural belief system that holds you hostage. I'm talking about a complete overhaul of your belief system. And now, if keeping your friends is important to you, leave now. If everybody clapping for you in your circle is important to you, leave now. But if getting up is important to you and going on with your life, stay tuned. I got something for you. Are you with me? I want to tear down the whole system and potentially increase the level in your life of your ability to receive what God has for you. And I want you to open your heart and begin to receive. Well, what in the world are you talking about, Bishop? What does that have to do with Luke chapter 5, verse 1? I'll tell you why. Because when Jesus was preaching in Gennesaret, and he comes down to Simon. Simon is not yet called Peter. He's not even a disciple. He doesn't even know that much about who Jesus is or what's going on. Simon is just a fisherman. When Jesus encounters Simon, the Bible said that Simon was washing his nets. His belief system said, it's over. They had toiled all night and caught nothing. And his belief system had taught him that if you can't catch at night, you can't catch at all.
His limited belief system has left him in a place of giving up on what he needed to make his business work. And when Jesus came along, that's right, he gave up. When Jesus came along, Jesus is confronting fishermen who are washing their nets, which is a sign, I have given up. And I want to know, is there anybody in here who's washing your nets? Who has decided it's too late, I'm too old, I'm too fat, I'm too this, I'm too that, I'm too thin, I'm too short, I'm too, whatever it is that made you wash your nets. I want to challenge you today, because Jesus is about bringing Simon into the awareness that his belief system is wrong. Washing your nets means you have given up hope that you can go any further, and you have settled to be on the sidelines of life rather than to be in the game. Made yourself comfortable with an empty boat, no fish, which means no business, and you have decided this is as far as you can go. And some of you even justified by saying, if the Lord would have meant for me to catch fish, he would have blessed me to catch fish. So it must not be God's will for me to catch any fish. Well, here comes God walking in Jesus down to the seashore, and Simon is washing his nets. Washing your nets means deciding that nobody will ever love you. Washing your nets means deciding that you can't go any higher or any further than where you've gone. Washing your nets is giving up on your dream and deciding that all of your effort was for naught. Because it didn't work like he thought it was going to work, he quit. He's alive, but he quit. He's breathing, but he quit. He's functioning, but he quit. You'd be surprised at the people in here that are breathing and dead. They breathing, but they quit. They got their makeup on, but they quit. They got their dress on, but they quit. They got their suit on, but they quit. They came to church, but they quit. They quit long time ago. Let me tell you something. Divorces don't happen when the papers come. People can quit and still be fixing breakfast. Do you hear what I'm saying to you? People can quit and still be giving roses. Quitting isn't just a removal of the body from the situation. It's a removal of the spirit from the situation. And Peter's spirit has been broken and he's washing his nets. And Jesus comes down there and disrupts everything that Peter believes. Whenever Jesus comes, let me warn you, he will disrupt everything. I know you want a nice, neat little Jesus that fits comfortable inside your belief system, that won't shake up anything, that won't get you out of your comfort zone, that won't make you have to go for yourself, that won't make you have to stand for yourself. I know you want a nice, little, neat little Jesus that you can fit into a package of what you've been taught about Jesus. But Jesus was a rabble rouser. Jesus was radical. Jesus was a yoke breaker. Wherever Jesus went, he terrorized the city. He turned it upside down. If Jesus got in a city, all bets were off on how things were going to go. And everything was going according to plan until Jesus come. Now somebody tell him Jesus is coming. Jesus is coming. Jesus is coming. He's coming into your house. He's coming into your finances. He's coming into your business. He's coming into your life. He's coming into your plans. He's coming into your future. And everything you thought you were through with, God is getting ready to do a new thing. God is getting ready to do something radical. God is ready to start an uprising. And Jesus walks over. He don't even know whose boat it is. He just gets on the boat.
And then says to Simon, thrust out a little from land. Listen at this. And all of a sudden you see Simon have to put down his nets and get back on the boat. That alone is revival. To stop feeling sorry for yourself and talking about what didn't work and how you worked so hard and how you put so much into it and how you toiled all night and nothing came through. You ain't got time to rehearse all that stuff. That's over. That's over. That's over. You can't do nothing about that. That's over. You can't fix that. That's over. You can't change that. That's over. That's over. That's over. That's over. That's over. You are spinning up your today, rehearsing your yesterday. Don't let your yesterday steal your today. That's over. That's over. That's over. That's over. That's over. That's over. Maybe there's a higher purpose for the boat than what you know. Jesus says, thrust out a little from land, and Jesus turns Peter's business into a platform. This is the only time in scripture that I know of where Jesus turns a boat into a podium. And Jesus gets on the boat and sits down. And the crowd is all on the beach. And he thrust out from the land and turned the boat into a pulpit. And he sits in the pulpit. And he teaches. I do not know what he taught. But it must have been mesmerizing enough that he could sit on a boat without a mic that was thrust out from the land and not lose a crowd. Good God. Can't nobody preach like Jesus. If Jesus gets into a place, he'll turn it upside down. Do you not know that Jesus never had a PA system, never had a microphone, never had a camera, never had a flyer, never had a business card, and yet he preached to thousands of people, 5,000 men, not to mention women and children, and people would rather faint than miss hearing him preach. He didn't even have to jump. He didn't have to hoop. He didn't holler. Jesus sat down, and the crowd didn't leave. Jesus sat when he preached. He sat on the Mount of Olives and preached the Beatitudes. Sit on me, Jesus. Sit on me, Jesus. Sit on me, Jesus. What I'm doing ain't working. Sit on me, Jesus. Jesus sat down on the boat and he began to minister. And as he began to minister, the Bible said when he had finished preaching, now notice this, this is interesting. It never tells us what he preached. It tells us that he preached. It brings us all the way up to the boat. The boat thrust out from land. Jesus sits down and starts to preach. They never tell us what he preached. They just say when he had finished. They say when he had finished. There are some things that God has kept a mystery. Because the real power here isn't just in what he said, but what he did. And when he began to speak these words and had ended speaking, he now says to Simon, and wait a minute, maybe this is not about the sermon. Maybe this is about Simon. Maybe the sermon is just the vehicle that Jesus traveled to capture Simon's attention. Maybe it's Simon that Jesus is after. Maybe it's Simon that Jesus wants to get to and make him understand what's going on. And he says to Simon what he told me to tell you. Launch out into the deep. Launch out. They don't hear me, Lord. I wish I had a group or a choir, somebody. Is anybody ready for this? Launch out into the deep. Get out of the shallow water. Go out into the deep.
Launch out into the deep. God's got something for you, but it's in the deep. Look at somebody, say, you ain't deep enough. The reason it's not happening for you, the reason you're not getting it, the reason you don't get the breakthrough, the reason it's not materializing in your life is that you haven't gone deep enough. And Peter says, Simon says, I can't go, Lord. I've been toiling all night and I haven't. I didn't ask you about last night. Now somebody say, I'm going out there. I'm going all the way out there. I don't see no fish. I don't see no sign of fish, but I'm going all the way out there. I was getting ready to give up, but I'm getting ready to have a paradigm shift. Devil, you thought I was gonna quit. Psych. You thought I was finished. Psych. You thought I was done. Psych. You thought you had me down, didn't you? Psych. I ain't down. I'm going out into the deep. Nevertheless, at thy word. I am tired of living within limitations. I'm tired of coloring inside of the lines. I'm tired of being a good little boy and eating my apple and going to bed. I'm getting ready to launch out into the deep. I'm getting ready to get radical. I'm getting ready to go to the next level. Somebody's watching me online. You don't realize that the only reason God gave you a business is so that it could be his platform. And God has maneuvered you into a position so that he could get the glory out of your life. And you're frustrated trying to work out the problems in the business. The problem isn't in the business. The problem is in you. When God gets your attention, everything in your business is going to change. Everything in your life is going to change. Everything on the boat is going to change. Launch out into the deep. Somebody holler, deeper. Oh, Bishop, how can I go deeper? I'm in a pandemic. I don't care what you in. When God says, go into the deep, go into the deep. Stop telling me about the last 2 years. I don't care nothing about that. I want to tell you about the next 2 years. God said, launch into the deep. Launch into the deep. Just when they think you're going to wash your nets. Just when they think you're going to quit. Just when they think you're going to stay at Burger King. Launch out! I'm preaching to. Look at your neighbor and tell him, I'm getting ready to launch. If you can't launch, you can't go. If you can't launch, you can't go. If you ain't with me, you can't go. I am no longer willing to stay on the shoreline to keep you company. I'm going to launch out into the deep if I got to launch by myself. If my mama don't go, if my daddy don't go, if my sister and my brother don't go, I'm going to launch out into the deep because I have permission. And once I have permission, I can do it. I know it's not supposed to work in the daytime. The fish are normally biting at night. But if Jesus says it, it's going to happen at any time. Just when the devil thought it wasn't going to happen. Just when you thought you missed your season. Just when you thought it was over. God said, launch out into the deep. And suddenly I realized something. Simon owns the boat, but Jesus owns the sea. I said, Simon owns the boat, but Jesus owns the sea. And what you want ain't in the boat, it's in the sea. And Jesus knows where your fish are. Slap somebody and tell them, he knows where the fish are. Oh, he knows where the fish are.
Wait a minute. It's the wrong time. Ain't nobody fishing. All the boats are docked. Everybody's quiet. Everybody's being passive. Everybody's laid back. Peter, the only fool out there in the middle of the water, in the middle of the day, at a time when no fisherman would be out in the water, because when the sun goes up, the fish go down. They eat at night or early in the morning. And at a time there's not supposed to be fish, Jesus says, launch into the deep. Whoever I'm preaching to is not even supposed to work like it's gonna work. You get ready to break a rule. You get ready to go into another dimension. You get ready to do something out of season. It don't even make sense, but God's gonna do it. You thought it was too late, but God's going to do it. Launch out into the deep. Shake yourself like this. I break every limitation that's been on you. I break every limitation that held you back. I break every limitation that stood in between you and what God said he's going to do. This is about unlocking your limitations. This is about kicking the brakes off. Have you ever tried to drive with the emergency brake on? You can do it, but it's God's getting ready to kick the brakes off. He's getting ready to unlock your limitation. That drag that's been in your life, that undertow that's been in your life. The Lord sent me here this morning to tell you he's gonna unlock your limitation. You've been frustrated, you've been tied down. You even gave up and started washing your nets, but stop washing your nets. It's time to launch your boat. You own the boat, but he owns the sea. And when they had launched out into the deep, they dropped their net. Watch this. This is important. I'm almost finished. They dropped their net. Net, N-E-T. N-E-T. They didn't bring enough. They didn't bring enough. They're thinking too small. They're thinking too limited. They only had one net with them. When I met them, they were washing nets, but they only put one net on the boat. Anytime you see Jesus on the boat, you better bring everything you got, because whatever God is talking to you about is bigger than anything you ever did in your life. I came to tell you it's bigger. Are you hearing me? It's bigger than you think it is. Are you hearing me online? It's bigger than you think it is. That little net you got ain't gonna be enough, because God's gonna do exceedingly, abundantly, above all ye may ask or think. You didn't bring enough for what God is about to drop in your lap. Pressed down, shaken together, running over. God's gonna take you into overflow. Help! Somebody holler, help! You're about to get in a good trouble. You're about to get in good trouble. This ain't bad trouble. This is good trouble. This is the kind of help you need when you have underestimated what God is about to do in your life, and you realize that what you brought is not enough for where he's taking you. It's all about the nets. It's all about the nets. It's all about the nets. When we start out, we're washing nets. And when we get to the boat, we're breaking net, a net, a net. Why didn't you throw everything you had at it? Peter, why didn't you throw more at it? If Jesus says drop your nets, you should have dropped everything you had. But because of your belief system, your reluctance to even go in the first place, you only threw a net at it. Only threw a net at it.

obedience and do what he said do. God's got the fish on reserve. They're waiting on you. The money's not going to be a problem. The buildings are not going to be a problem. The employees are not going to be a problem. God's got everything you need waiting on you. But because you keep throwing a little bitty net at it, God said you're going to break your net. Because you're just talking about enough and you're with El Shaddai, who is more than enough. So here's Peter out there, Simon, and he's thrown out his net. And so many fish are in the net that the net that he was washing is now breaking. And he has to help! Help! They way back on the shoreline. Help! And here they come getting on their boats and they're coming out to tug it in. In order for you to get what God is about to give you, you're going to need partnerships. Whoever's taking this message seriously, let me drop this on you. You're going to need strategic alignments. You're going to have backup in place to receive on the level that you're going to right now. You cannot do this like you normally do it. You have got to have a network because you're coming against a system. You're coming against a system. And anytime you're coming against a system, it takes a system to overcome a system. And so when he hollers for help, he gets backup coming from every direction. And even when his boys come in and they start dropping in their nets, they still were about to break. How many fish had Peter missed? All of these fish were in the Gennesaret Lake. He just left. God didn't create the fish. They were there. Look at how much he missed. My father ran a janitorial service. Used to make me mad and fire. We'd be cleaning up offices, sweeping the office. He'd come in behind me and sweep the office I just swept and say, boy, look at what you missed. Where was you sweeping? What in the world was going on here? Look at what you missed. And I couldn't say nothing. Because I knew he didn't throw the dirt down. Do you have any idea what you missed? While you washing your nets and you think you through? There's so many fish waiting on you to obey God that when you obey God, your net and neither the net of your partners will be enough, but together they pulled it in. It's going to stretch you. It's going to stretch you. It's going to take you out of your comfort zone. It's going to challenge your belief systems. It's going to come against all the things that have been inbred in your head that define you. But it's yours. And you have permission. You have permission. You have permission. You have permission. You have permission. You have permission. And listen, it ain't even supposed to be happening during the day. But God's going to give it to you out of season, out of sequence, out of order, out of line. Doesn't make sense. No natural order, no sequence to it. It's not supposed to happen during the day. I've been out in the ocean in the heat of the day. And when it gets real hot, the fish go deep. They get away from the heat. They go down deep where it's cold. This is not supposed to be happening. God is going to give you something that's not even supposed

supposed to be happening. It's not even supposed to be happening. Not at this time in your life. Not at this stage in your life. Not at this point in your career. Not at this point in your ministry. Not at this point in your business. If you would tweak your traditions and get away from your limited belief system, this message is a warning that your limited belief system is going to make you miss the drought of fish that God has for you. You are called to the deep, not the shallow. You cannot do deep business in shallow water. You have got to have a system to fight a system. You have been groomed to have low expectations. Now he's going to do something abundant in your life. Abundant in your life. Wait, don't clap yet, because your nets are going to strain to the breaking point. To bring this in is going to take everything you got. You cannot be how you are. That's just how I am. No, no. All of that's got to break. Because in order to bring this in, you're going to have to break your limited belief systems and what you've said to yourself. I'm almost where I want to be. Are you with me? Are you with me? I said, are you with me? This is more than about the fish. Yes, they brought in multitudes of fishes. It was amazing. Fishes, King James Version. Fishes, you don't say that's not good English, but it is King James. They brought in multitudes of fish. That is great. That is wonderful. That is commerce. That is economy. That is prosperity. That is equity. That is resources. That is Peter's business exploding beyond human comprehension and filling his boat and filling his partner's boat until everything associated with Peter got blessed because Peter had an encounter with Jesus. It is not a result of Peter's righteousness, because Simon Peter says to Jesus, I am a sinful man. So the fish are not a reward for his righteousness. The fish are a reward for his obedience. Do you hear what I'm saying to you? The fish are a reward for his obedience. And let me tell you what Jesus says to him. I am going to bless you and your business. And I am going to give you more fish than you could ever imagine. I am going to unlock your limitations and give you an exceedingly abundantly beyond blessing that's going to strain all of your systems to bring in. But let me tell you something, Peter. For me, this is not about your bottom line. I am going to make you fishers of men. You care about prophets, P-R-O-F-I-T. I care about prophets, P-R-O-P-H-E-T. And I am going to bless your prophets so that you can discover that you are a prophet. Can I go a little bit deeper? Let me go just a tiny bit deeper. I got so much. Let me just go a little bit deeper. The amazing thing is, this conversation happens twice. It starts Peter's ministry. And then at the end of his ministry, when Peter goes a fishing
down at the end, because Jesus has been crucified, risen up from the dead, and Peter goes a fishing, it happens again. You remember when Jesus was walking on the seashore, and this is after the cross and after the resurrection, and Jesus hollered at the disciples who were all on the boat with Peter, and it almost reads like the same thing. Children, have ye any meat? And they said, no, Lord, we have toiled all night and we have caught nothing. And Jesus says to him, thrust your nets on the other side. And the Bible said, when Jesus said that, Peter jumped off the boat. The fish jumped in the net. Peter jumped off the boat. Because when he jumped off the boat, it triggered his first encounter with Jesus. And he had come full circle into a deeper understanding of who Jesus was in his life. And understanding who Jesus is in your life will help you to understand who you are in your life. Peter says, I'm not going to make the same mistake twice. Yes, he's going to bless me with the fish, but it's not about the fish. It's not about the fish. It's about the master. And Peter jumps off the boat naked and starts swimming to the shore, only to find out that when you make Jesus first, the fish you gave up, you will have lost nothing, because when he gets to land, Jesus is cooking. Wait. You left unscaled fish, but because you left unscaled fish and made me first, I have prepared a table before you in the presence of your enemies, and you're going to walk into a blessing that is prepared for you, because I always knew that when push came to shove, you would make the right decision. And I always knew, so I didn't wait for you to jump to start cooking. I was cooking all while you was fixing the jump. All while you were swimming, I was preparing a blessing. And whoever I'm preaching to, God is preparing something for you that is going to blow your mind. And if you unlock your limitations, God is able to do exceedingly and abundantly above all you may ask or think. The Bible said that in the last chapter of the Gospel of St. John, that they had caught, St. Luke, they had caught 157 fishes, and they had brought them all into the boat, but Peter didn't care nothing about none of them. He left them all behind, and he started swimming for Jesus, and he got more than he gave up. Tell your neighbor, you're gonna get more than you give up. Tell your other neighbor, you're gonna get more than you give up. These are bookend stories. These are bookend stories. They almost have the exact same words. And we never see Peter on a boat again, because he has stepped into the higher purpose, of which the boat was only a tutor. Now, I don't know whether the person I'm after is online or in this room, or maybe both. But if I'm talking right to you, wave at me, holler at me, make some noise. Don't weep over nothing you lost, nothing you spent, nothing you invested, not the time, the talent, or the money. What God's got cooking up for you is better than any
thing you could have done by yourself. I believe the Holy Spirit brought it back to me. It's actually 153 fish. He left all of them. It's 153, isn't it? He left all of them to walk into, watch this. He walked into a prepared blessing. So prepared that he didn't even have to scale it, wash it, or cook it. God is getting ready to walk you into something that he prepared just for you. And I really do believe, and I'm praying for that brother, but I really do believe that the enemy was so afraid of you getting this word that he sent every distraction possible, because he's afraid that God is going to unlock your limitations and you're going to come into that pressed down, shaken together, running over miracle that the Holy Spirit sent me here to preach to you. And that's why I resisted the temptation to shout and went back to preaching, because whenever the enemy shows out, it is only a distraction to stop you from doing what you were doing before. Go back to doing what you were doing before and finish your assignment, because God is going to honor obedience. Somebody shout obedience. God is going to honor obedience in spite of what happens, in spite of having to pray, in spite of singing a song. My obedience was to complete my assignment. I don't know what your obedience is, but whatever the Holy Spirit is saying for you to do, now is the time to do it. And I believe that God has got something prepared for you that is phenomenal. It is going to challenge your limitations. It's going to challenge the limitations of the infrastructure you have built, because you have built an infrastructure expecting little return. Your nets will break with the weight of what God is going to release in your life. I walked in the door and I looked at Donna standing there, and somebody sent me a clip of with the picture of you and your mother, and she's getting ready to debut her chicken and waffles at Al Bernays next Sunday at Al Bernays, one of the finest restaurants in the city, is going to be offering her and her mother's chicken and waffles on their menu, and it debuts next week. When I tell you that God has a prepared blessing for you, you can think it's just a sermon if you want to, but some folks are stepping out on God's word and stepping into what God has for them. Never in the history of Al Bernays has two black women gone in there and changed the menu with a product that they own. But the word is the word. I don't care if you're black, white, brown, female, male, rich, poor, young, old. When God gets ready to move, God's going to move. How old is your mama? Her mama's 81 years old. Miss Laverne is going famous at 81. You can be old if you want to. At 81 years old, she is going famous at 81, and this is just the beginning. Eyes have not seen, ears have not heard, neither have entered into your heart the things that God has in store for them that love him. You're going to pop up in unlikely places. You're going to pop up in places that they never thought you'd be. I would expect you to pop up at some soul food restaurant. I would expect you to pop up at some barbecue joint over in the hood. I would not expect you to pop up at Al Bernays downtown where all the rich people go to eat. But God said, I'm getting ready to blow your mind. I'm getting ready to take you into a realm that your eyes have not seen and your ears have not heard. And I'm gonna tell you what, we need to go to Al Bernays and pack that place out
until there's waiting lines and total pandemonium, because we need to get behind each other and watch God work supernaturally in our life. We need to jam our Bernays out. If you're watching online, we need to do it until they run out of syrup, they run out of waffles, they run out of chicken. We need to do it and do it and do it. You know why? When one of us breaks through, then everybody can break through. Bit by bit and door by door, God said, I'm going to use your business as a platform. I don't know who's watching online, and I don't know what you believe in God to do, but God is getting ready to open up a door for you. He's getting ready to break a yoke for you. He's getting ready to change a situation for you. He's getting ready to bring you into a place that you never thought you'd be seeing before, and all you have to do is obey his word. Who am I preaching to? Who am I preaching to? Let me see who I'm preaching to. Type on the line if I'm preaching to you. If I'm preaching to you, if I'm preaching to you, if I'm preaching to you, if I'm preaching to you. If I'm preaching to you, I'll talk to you when I get through preaching. But while I'm preaching, both of us can't preach at the same time. You sit down. When I get through, I'll talk to you. I'll talk to you when I finish. Now, clap your hands and give God a praise. Give him a crazy praise. Give him a Holy Ghost praise. Give him a Holy Ghost praise. Give him a Holy Ghost praise. Give him a Holy Ghost praise. Give him a Holy Ghost praise. Give him, y'all playing with me. I said, give him a Holy Ghost praise. Give him a Holy Ghost praise. Give him a Holy Ghost praise. Give him a Holy Ghost praise. I pray your systems jam up. I pray that you run out of flour, you run out of chicken, you have to increase your deliveries. I pray that God blow your mind, and to all of the 70,000 people that are watching me online, get ready, get ready, get ready. The kingdom is going to take over places you have never seen the kingdom of God before. God's children with little bitty nets, tired, overworked, underpaid, overlooked, ignored, but God is getting ready to make your latter day your greater day. And I dare you to praise him right on your couch, right in the living room, right at the table. I dare you to praise him like you lost your mind. I dare you to praise him in a spirit of expectation. I dare you to praise him in a spirit of gratitude. I dare you to praise him like you expect God to do amazing things in your life. The Bible said God would do 1,000 times more in your life. He would bless you and give you 1,000 times more. He said it to Isaac in the middle of a famine. He can say it to us in the middle of COVID. If God gets ready to bless, God don't care nothing about no COVID. God don't care nothing about no statistics. God don't care nothing about what people say. The blessing is on you. Launch out into the deep. Launch out into the deep. Launch all the way out into the deep. Launch out into the deep and watch God bring it to pass in your life. I'm going to ask 100 people that have a dream, a vision, a business, a ministry, a hope, a calling, a stirring, to join us. I want to write $1,000 check. I'm going to ask 100 people in this room to give $1,000 right now. I'm going to ask 100 people online to follow me in giving. I want everybody else to just tithe on it and give $100. But if you're one of those people that this spoke to you in a prophetic way about what you're about to do, about what's about to open up for you, and God has blessed you to join the bishop in giving $1,000, I want you to do it. If you're not, I want you to join on your level, $100. I want you to commit it and show it, and I want your obedience to unlock cooked fish. Cooked fish. We're not looking for raw fish. We're looking for cooked fish. We're looking for a prepared opportunity, a prepared release for the people of God. Are you with me? Are you with me? I would get on this if I had to move money from one account to the other. I would get on this if I had to call somebody and shift something around and do something. I would get in on this because there is an overflow coming. The enemy wouldn't have sent an attack if God wasn't going to do something. God is getting ready to do something amazing, amazing, amazing, amazing, amazing, amazing.
amazing, amazing. Something your $1,000 couldn't pay for is gonna blow your mind. It's gonna blow your mind. It's gonna blow your mind. It's gonna blow your mind. Glory to God. Glory to God. I see Donna writing. So, and God's gonna blow your mind. He's gonna blow your mind. He's gonna blow your mama's mind. He kept her alive to see that her latter day would be greater than her former day. Who would think that at 81 years old, your face would be on boxes and in stores all over the country? What a gift to give your mother. What a gift to give your legacy. What a gift to give your life. Some of you have the heart for it, but you haven't had the opportunity for it. And God is getting ready to give you an opportunity. And this ain't nothing but a sign that the best is yet to come. I unlock your limitations right now in the name of Jesus. I unlock it right now in the name of Jesus. Pressed down, shaken together, and running over shall men give unto thy bosom. You don't have to sow it. You can ignore it. You don't have to pay attention. It's obedience that he wants. If he's not speaking to you, pay me no mind. If he's speaking to you, obey him. When Peter obeyed God, everything changed in his life. Help me to identify the places in my life of limitation. Things that I'm doing that's canceling out my own success. Stubbornness and haughtiness and hatefulness that's killing out my dreams. Help me to destroy those belief systems. Bird flying in the house. All that crazy stuff that passes down to us. Some of it not so innocent as that. Some of it diabolical. Some of it crippling. The way I handle money, the way I think about myself, the way I think about my life, the way I think about me. Even though I think highly of him, if I don't think better about me, Paul said, I can do all things through Christ, which strengthens me. I got the through Christ real good. Help me with the I can. Somebody holler, help me with the I can. That's the kind of prayer. We gotta pray better. And I'm not talking about this. I'm talking about praying specifically. I can do all things through Christ, which strengthens me. Lord, help me with the I can. Lord, I believe. Help my unbelief. Show me the areas in my life that are stopping me from reaching the abundance that you have for me. Fix me, Lord. I came to you broken. I'm a sinful man. I came to you shattered. I came to you with negative belief systems that were inbred in me. I got to shed this. I'm running out of time. I can't spend the rest of my life fighting my daddy's devils, my mama's devils, my grandmama's devils. I got to have a breakthrough, and I need it right now. I want to loan and not borrow. I want to be the head and not the tail. I want to be above and not beneath. Glory to God. Who am I talking to? Thank you, Jesus. Thank you, Jesus. Bring that $1,000 seed and lay it right on the altar. You can't do it, but you can give it online. Give it online right now. Give it online right now. Give it online right now. I'm not going to wait long. I'm not going to beg. I'm not going to go out in a trance because I got some bigger fish to fry than this. I got to make this altar call. But I want those people who heard from God and are making decisions off of this message, I want you to sow into it right now. Text to give, giving over your phone, whatever God says do. But those of you that are obeying the Holy Spirit, I want you to lay it on the altar. It is not the seed that you're laying. It is the obedience. I lay my obedience before God. I lay my obedience before God. I expect God to do some things in my life. And I'm willing to go out of my way. And I'll walk down these steps. And I'll walk past people. And I'll step around people to get into the purpose and the destiny that God has for me. Because I know the voice of God. And I know when God is talking to me. And I know when God has said something to me. This lines up too much with what I've been praying about. And what I've been thinking about. And I want God to unlock my limitations. I want him to take the breaks off. I want him to stir me up. I want him to release me. Glory to God. I'm going to break generational curses off of my family. I'm going to break it so my children can see
that you can be more. You understand what I'm saying? So my children can see and my grandchildren can see that nothing is impossible to him that believes. Are you with me? My God. My God. If you are watching this broadcast, and I'm not saying it because I'm here, I'm saying it because I know God gave me this word. It is a privilege if you can receive this word. Now, some people heard it, but they can't hear. They saw it, but they can't see. But if you can see and hear this word, it's only because the Spirit has opened your eyes and ears to receive it. And that's a blessing. Act on this word right now. I'm getting ready to pray. And I don't want you getting ready to give. I want you to have given so that when I pray, I can blanket your sacrifice up under the mantle of prayer. For the rest of the New Testament, we never see Peter on a fishing boat again. Because God takes us from faith to faith and from glory to glory and from level to level. And he keeps on doing great things in us, taking us higher and higher for his own divine purpose. Look at your neighbor and say, God is not through with you. Stop washing your nets. Stop washing your nets. Stop washing your nets. Stop giving up on your dream. Jesus is going to sit on your boat. And it's going to change the trajectory of the rest of your life. It's going to change everything when Jesus sits down on your boat. Can I pray right quick? If you've given in any form or fashion, hold your hand up. Hold your hand up. Hold your phone up. Whatever you got to hold up. Hold it up. Whatever device you gave on. Thank you, Jesus. If you got an envelope, run it up here. Thank you, Jesus. Eternal and all-wise God, we are just your humble servants. You hold the master plan to what we were born to do, to what we were created to reach and be, spiritually, naturally, emotionally, personally. Every area of my life is in your hands. I can never unlock my limitations without you, because you are the key. I pray that that key would unlock limitations, dysfunctions, disorders, depression, anxiety, uneasiness, unworthiness, incompetence. I pray, God, that you would stick that key in that lock and unlock us, that we could live our lives at our fullest potential, no matter what season it is in our lives. Whether we're as old as Mother Laverne or whether we're 8 years old, I pray that the power of the Holy Spirit would bless us to accomplish our purpose in our lifetime. And we would see your glory, not for personal gain, but to let the world know, to let the world know that you are our Father, you are our Father, and whatever you give us belongs to you, and whatever we give you belongs still to us, that we are one with you, we are connected, we are united. Now, Lord, somebody needs a financial breakthrough to reach the hope of their calling. Let it happen in Jesus' name. Amen. Give him the best praise you got.

0: Life is a beautiful journey, but it's not always smooth sailing. We all face challenges, obstacles, and situations that are beyond our control. It's easy to get caught up in the chaos of life, to feel overwhelmed and powerless. But what if I told you that there's a way to find peace and happiness, even in the midst of uncertainty? Today, I want to share with you a powerful lesson that has transformed my life, and I believe it can transform yours too. It's the art of letting go of what you can't control. Many of us spend our lives trying to control every aspect of our existence. We want to control our relationships, our careers, our health, and even the opinions of others. But the truth is, there are so many things in life that are simply beyond our control. No matter how hard we try, we can't change the past, predict the future, or control the actions of others. And when we fixate on these things, we create unnecessary stress, anxiety, and unhappiness in our lives. I know this from personal experience. For years, I struggled with the need to control everything and everyone around me. I thought that if I could just manage every detail of my life, I would find happiness and success. But the more I tried to control, the more frustrated and exhausted I became. It was like trying to swim upstream in a raging river. No matter how hard I fought, I couldn't make any progress. It wasn't until I learned the power of letting go that my life began to change. I realized that true peace and happiness come not from controlling the world around us, but from learning to accept and adapt to it. When we let go of what we can't control, we free ourselves from the burden of unnecessary stress and worry. We open ourselves up to new possibilities and opportunities that we may have missed when we were too focused on trying to control everything. So, how do we let go of what we can't control? The first step is to recognize what those things are. Take a moment to think about the areas of your life where you feel the most stress and anxiety. Are you worrying about the future, dwelling on the past, or trying to change someone else's behavior? These are all things that are ultimately beyond your control. Once you've identified what you can't control, the next step is to accept it. This doesn't mean that you have to like it or be happy about it, but it does mean acknowledging that it's a reality. Fighting against reality is a losing battle. It only creates more stress and frustration. Instead, try to find ways to work with what you can't control rather than against it. For example, let's say you're worried about losing your job. While you can't control whether or not your company decides to lay you off, you can control how you react to that possibility. You can start updating your resume, networking with others in your industry, and exploring new job opportunities. By focusing on what you can control, you'll feel more empowered and less anxious about the future. Another way to let go of what you can't control is to practice mindfulness. Mindfulness is the act of being present in the moment, without judgment or distraction. When we're mindful, we're not dwelling on the past or worrying about the future. We're simply experiencing the present moment as it is. One simple mindfulness technique is to focus on your breath. Take a few deep breaths and pay attention to the sensation of the air moving in and out of your lungs. When your mind starts to wander, and it will gently bring your attention back to your breath. This practice can help you feel more grounded and centered, even in the midst of chaos. It's also important to remember that letting go of what you can't control doesn't mean giving up or being passive. It's about being strategic and proactive in the areas of your life where you do have control. When you let go of what you can't change, you free up energy and resources to focus on what you can change. For instance, you may not be able to control the fact that you have a chronic illness, but you can control how you take care of yourself. You can eat a healthy diet, exercise regularly, and follow your doctor's orders. By focusing on what you can control, you'll feel more empowered and less helpless in the face of your illness. Another key aspect of letting go is learning to trust the journey of life. So often, we get caught up in the idea that we need to have everything figured out, that we need to know exactly where we're going and how we're going to get there. But the truth is, life is unpredictable. No matter how much we plan and prepare, there will always be surprises and detours along the way. When we learn to trust the journey, we open ourselves up to new possibilities and opportunities. We become more flexible and adaptable, able to roll with the punches and find joy in the unexpected. we stop fighting against the flow of life and start moving with it, allowing ourselves to be carried to new and exciting places. Of course, trusting the journey doesn't mean that we should just sit back and let life happen to us. It's important to have goals and dreams and to work towards them with passion and determination. But it does mean surrendering to the fact that we can't control every aspect of the journey. We have to be willing to let go of our attachment to a specific outcome and trust that everything is unfolding exactly as it should. One way to cultivate trust in the journey is to practice gratitude. When we focus on the things we're grateful for, we shift our attention away from what we can't control and towards the blessings in our lives. We start to see the beauty and wonder in the world around us, even in the midst of challenges and obstacles. Try keeping a gratitude journal where you write down three things you're grateful for each day. They can be big things like your health or your loved ones, or small things like a delicious meal or a beautiful sunset. The more you practice gratitude, the more you'll start to see the good in your life, even when things are tough. Another way to let go of what you can't control is to surround yourself with positive, supportive people. When we're struggling with anxiety or stress, it's easy to isolate ourselves and feel like we're alone in our struggles. But the truth is, we all need support and connection to thrive. Seek out friends, family members, or even a therapist who can offer a listening ear and a compassionate heart. Share your struggles and your fears and allow yourself to be vulnerable. When we open up to others, we often find that we're not alone in our struggles and that there are people who care about us and want to help. It's also important to remember that letting go of what we can't control is a process, not a one-time event. There will be times when we slip back into old patterns of worry and control, and that's okay. The key is to be gentle with ourselves and to keep coming back to the practice of letting go. One helpful tool for letting go is the serenity prayer, which goes like this: grant me the serenity to accept the things I cannot change, the courage to change the things I can, and the wisdom to know the difference. This simple prayer reminds us to focus on what we can control, to let go of what we can't, and to trust that we have the strength and resilience to handle whatever comes our way. Ultimately, letting go of what we can't control is about finding peace and freedom in the present moment. It's about accepting that life is uncertain and unpredictable, and that's okay. It's about trusting that we have the resilience and the resources to handle whatever challenges come our way. When we let go of the need to control everything, we open ourselves up to a world of possibility and wonder. We become more present, more grateful, and more joyful. We start to see the beauty and the magic in the world around us, even in the midst of chaos and uncertainty. So my invitation to you today is to start practicing the art of letting go. Identify the things in your life that you can't control and practice accepting them with grace and compassion. Focus on what you can control and take proactive steps to create the life you want. Surround yourself with positive, supportive people and trust that you have the strength and the resilience to handle whatever comes your way. Remember, letting go isn't about giving up or being passive. It's about being strategic and proactive in the areas of your life where you do have control. It's about finding peace and freedom in the present moment, even in the midst of uncertainty and change. As you go through your day today, take a moment to pause and reflect on what you're holding onto that you can't control. Is it a past hurt or disappointment? Is it a future worry or fear? Is it the opinion or behavior of someone else? Whatever it is, take a deep breath and imagine yourself releasing your grip on it. Feel the weight lifting off your shoulders and the peace and freedom that comes with letting go. Remember, you are not alone in this journey. We are all learning and growing and struggling and thriving together. And when we support each other and share our wisdom and our compassion, we create a world that is more loving, more connected, and more resilient. So let go of what you can't control and embrace the beauty and the possibility of the present moment. Trust the journey of life and know that you have the strength and the resilience to handle whatever comes your way. And most importantly, remember that you are worthy of peace, happiness, and love, just as you are. Thank you for listening, and I wish you all the best on your journey of letting go and finding peace in the present moment. Remember, you've got this. You are stronger than you know, and you are capable of incredible things. So keep going, keep growing, and keep letting go of what you can't control. The world needs your light and your love now more than ever. As we continue to explore the art of letting go, it's important to remember that this practice is not just about the big, life-changing moments. It's also about the small, everyday choices we make to release our grip on what we can't control and focus on what we can. One of the most common areas where we struggle with control is in our relationships. We may try to control how our loved ones behave, what they think or feel, or even how they live their lives. But the truth is, we can't control anyone else's actions or emotions. We can only control our own. When we try to control others, we create tension and resentment in our relationships. We communicate a lack of trust and respect for their autonomy and individuality. And in the end, we often end up pushing them away rather than bringing them closer. So how do we let go of the need to control others? The first step is to recognize that everyone is on their own unique journey with their own lessons to learn and their own paths to follow. We can offer our love, support, and guidance, but ultimately, we have to trust that they will find their own way. Another way to let go of control in relationships is to focus on our own personal growth and development. When we're secure in ourselves and our own worth, we're less likely to feel the need to control others. We can show up in our relationships as our authentic selves, without the fear of rejection or abandonment. It's also important to communicate openly and honestly with our loved ones about our needs and boundaries. When we're clear about what we can and cannot accept in a relationship, we create a foundation of mutual respect and understanding. We let go of the need to control the other person and instead focus on creating a healthy, supportive dynamic. Of course, letting go of control in relationships doesn't mean that we should tolerate abuse, neglect, or disrespect. It's important to set clear boundaries and to stand up for ourselves when necessary. But it does mean recognizing that we can't change someone else's behavior or choices. We can only change our own. Another area where we often struggle with control is in our work and career. We may try to control every aspect of a project, micromanage our team members, or even sabotage our own success out of fear of failure. But the truth is, there are so many factors in our work lives that are beyond our control: the economy, the actions of our colleagues or clients, even the weather on the day of a big presentation. When we try to control every aspect of our work, we create unnecessary stress and anxiety for ourselves. We may miss out on opportunities for collaboration, innovation, and growth. And we may even burn out or lose sight of what truly matters in our careers. So how do we let go of control in our work lives? One way is to focus on our own personal development and skill building. When we're confident in our abilities and our value, we're less likely to feel the need to control every aspect of a project. We can trust in our own competence and in the competence of our team members. Another way to let go of control at work is to embrace flexibility and adaptability. In today's fast-paced, ever-changing world, the most successful professionals are those who can pivot and adjust to new challenges and opportunities. When we're rigid and inflexible, we miss out on the chance to learn, grow, and innovate. It's also important to communicate openly and honestly with our colleagues and supervisors about our needs, expectations, and boundaries. When we're clear about what we can and cannot take on, we create a culture of mutual respect and understanding. We let go of the need to control every aspect of a project and instead focus on our own contributions and the contributions of our team. Of course, letting go of control at work doesn't mean that we should be passive or disengaged. It's important to take ownership of our own success and to be proactive in seeking out opportunities for growth and advancement. But it does mean recognizing that we can't control every aspect of our work lives. We can only control our own actions, attitudes, and choices. Beyond our relationships and our work, letting go of control is also about embracing the unknown and the unpredictable. So often we try to plan and predict every aspect of our lives, from what we'll eat for breakfast to where we'll be in 5 years. But the truth is, Life is full of surprises and detours. No matter how much we plan and prepare, there will always be things that catch us off guard. When we try to control the unknown, we create unnecessary anxiety and stress for ourselves. We may miss out on opportunities for growth, adventure, and spontaneity. And we may even hold ourselves back from pursuing our dreams and passions out of fear of the unknown. So how do we let go of the need to control the unknown? One way is to cultivate a sense of curiosity and openness. Instead of trying to predict and plan for every possible outcome, we can approach life with a sense of wonder and exploration. We can embrace the idea that there is always something new to learn and discover, even in the midst of uncertainty. Another way to let go of control in the face of the unknown is to focus on the present moment. When we're fully engaged in the here and now, we're less likely to worry about the future or dwell on the past. We can find joy and meaning in the simple pleasures of life, like a warm cup of coffee or a beautiful sunrise. It's also important to cultivate a support system of loved ones, friends, and mentors who can offer guidance and encouragement in times of uncertainty. When we feel supported and connected, we're more likely to take risks and step outside of our comfort zones. We can let go of the need to control every aspect of our lives and instead trust in the love and support of those around us. Of course, letting go of control in the face of the unknown doesn't mean that we should be reckless or impulsive. It's important to make informed decisions and to take calculated risks, but it does mean recognizing that we can't control every aspect of our lives. We can only control our own actions, attitudes, and choices in the present moment. Ultimately, the art of letting go is about finding freedom and peace in the midst of uncertainty and change. It's about recognizing that we are not defined by our circumstances, but by how we choose to respond to them. It's about embracing the beauty and the possibility of the present moment, even when the future is unclear. As we practice the art of letting go, we may find that we become more resilient, more adaptable, and more joyful. We may find that we're able to navigate life's challenges with greater ease and grace. And we may even inspire others to let go of their own need for control and embrace the freedom and peace that comes with living in the present. So as you go through your day today, remember to take a deep breath and let go of what you can't control. Trust in the journey of life and know that you have the strength and the resilience to handle whatever comes your way. Embrace the unknown and find joy and meaning in the simple pleasures of the present moment. And most importantly, remember that you are not alone in this journey. We are all learning and growing and struggling and thriving together. When we support each other and share our wisdom and our compassion, we create a world that is more loving, more connected, and more resilient. So keep going, keep growing, and keep letting go. The world needs your light and your love now more than ever. And remember, you've got this. You are stronger than you know, and you are capable of incredible things. As we continue to explore the art of letting go, it's important to remember that this practice is not just about the big life-changing moments. It's also about the small, everyday choices we make to release our grip on what we can't control and focus on what we can. One of the most common areas where we struggle with control is in our relationships with ourselves. We may try to control our thoughts, our emotions, or even our bodies. We may set unrealistic expectations for ourselves or beat ourselves up when we fall short. But the truth is, we can't control every aspect of our inner lives. We can only control how we choose to respond to what arises within us. When we try to control our thoughts and emotions, we create unnecessary suffering for ourselves. We may resist or suppress difficult feelings, only to have them come back even stronger. We may get caught up in negative self-talk or self-criticism, which only serves to undermine our confidence and self-worth. So how do we let go of the need to control our inner lives? The first step is to practice self-awareness and self-compassion. When we're able to observe our thoughts and emotions without judgment, we create space for them to arise and pass away naturally. We can acknowledge our human imperfections and struggles and treat ourselves with kindness and understanding. Another way to let go of control in our relationship with ourselves is to focus on our values and priorities. When we're clear about what truly matters to us, we're less likely to get caught up in the small stuff. We can make choices that align with our deepest desires and aspirations rather than trying to control every aspect of our lives. It's also important to practice self-care and self-nurturing. When we take care of ourselves physically, emotionally, and spiritually, we're better able to handle the ups and downs of life. We can let go of the need to be perfect or to have it all together and instead focus on our own well-being and growth. Of course, letting go of control in our relationship with ourselves doesn't mean that we should be self-indulgent or neglectful. It's important to set healthy boundaries and to take responsibility for our own actions and choices. But it does mean recognizing that we are human and that we will always be a work in progress. We can let go of the need to control every aspect of our inner lives and instead focus on cultivating a sense of inner peace and wholeness. Beyond our relationship with ourselves, letting go of control is also about embracing change and impermanence. So often we try to hold on to things that are inevitably going to change our youth, our health, our relationships, even our material possessions. But the truth is, nothing in life is permanent. Everything is in a constant state of flux and transformation. When we try to control change and impermanence, we create unnecessary suffering for ourselves. We may resist letting go of things that are no longer serving us or cling to the past out of fear of the unknown. We may even miss out on opportunities for growth and transformation because we're too busy trying to keep things the same. So how do we let go of the need to control change and impermanence? One way is to practice acceptance and non-attachment. When we're able to accept that change is a natural part of life, we're less likely to resist it or fight against it. We can let go of our attachment to specific outcomes or possessions and instead focus on the present moment. Another way to let go of control in the face of change is to cultivate a sense of trust and surrender. When we trust in the wisdom of the universe and the natural unfolding of life, we're more likely to go with the flow and adapt to new circumstances. We can let go of the need to control every aspect of our lives and instead surrender to the mystery and the beauty of the journey. It's also important to practice mindfulness and presence in the midst of change. When we're fully engaged in the here and now, we're less likely to get caught up in worries about the future or regrets about the past. We can find joy and meaning in the simple pleasures of life, even as the world around us is constantly shifting and changing. Of course, letting go of control in the face of change and impermanence doesn't mean that we should be passive or fatalistic. It's important to take action and to make choices that align with our values and priorities. But it does mean recognizing that we can't control every aspect of our lives. We can only control our own attitudes, actions, and responses in the present moment. Ultimately, the art of letting go is about finding peace and freedom in the midst of a world that is constantly changing and unpredictable. It's about recognizing that we are not defined by our circumstances, but by how we choose to show up in each moment. It's about embracing the beauty and the possibility of the present, even as the future remains uncertain. As we practice the art of letting go, we may find that we become more adaptable, more resilient, and more joyful. We may find that we're able to navigate life's changes and challenges with greater ease and grace. And we may even inspire others to let go of their own need for control and embrace the freedom and peace that comes with living in the present. So as you go through your day today, remember to take a deep breath and let go of what you can't control. Trust in the wisdom of the universe and know that you have the strength and the resilience to handle whatever comes your way. Embrace change and impermanence and find joy and meaning in the simple pleasures of the present moment. And most importantly, remember that you are not alone in this journey. We are all learning and growing and struggling and thriving together. When we support each other and share our wisdom and our compassion, we create a world that is more loving, more connected, and more resilient. So keep going, keep growing, and keep letting go. The world needs your light and your love now more than ever. And remember, you've got this. You are stronger than you know, and you are capable of...
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4: Just want to encourage you, remind you the best is still yet to come.

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He's magnificent.

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At least that's what they'll tell you. They never talk about the compressed air slowly constricting till you turn blue. What happens when the one you're condemned with is full of envy and contempt? When the one you're with until death tries to tame your breath? No longer can you smile to simple kindness. Such an act is enticing. You can only smile for him and live for him. So your life is tied to him. It's signified all in a tiny diamond that sits on top of the circular band. Fooling women into being silent as they mildly give up their hand. Yet we play the part of the dutiful wife because of our fragile hearts. And who are we but beautiful flowers to change the way of life?

Let me say you something, a young man, hallelujah, was sick one day that wrote this song. Had a heart condition, had a stroke, a young man at 20, how old is Carlos? About 28 years old. He went to the hospital and he began to pray. And when Carlos came back out of that hospital room, I asked him, I said, Carlos, do you have a song? He says, I got one. He said, while I was laying there in that hospital, didn't know if I was going to come back again, I started writing, available to you, Lord. I want to be God's child. I want to be so available to Him that everything I do, God gets a credit for it. When I raise my hand, I want to feel His presence. When I get on my knees, I want to feel His presence. When tears get in my eyes, I want to feel His presence. When I lift my hands, I want to be able to say, praise you, Jesus. You've been so good to me. You've been merciful to me. Thank you for waking me up this morning to behold another day. You've been my joy. You've been my comfort. You've been my mother. You've been my father. You've been my sister. Been my mother. And all you got to do is lift your hands and say, praise you, Lord. Praise you, Lord. Praise you, Jesus. Praise you, Jesus. Praise you, Jesus. Praise you, Jesus. Hallelujah, hallelujah, hallelujah, hallelujah. Hallelujah. Hallelujah, Jesus. Hallelujah. 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

0: My name is Anthony Brown. I'm a son, a brother, a loyal friend, and a believer. Raised in church, but live in a very real world. The past few years have taught me some valuable lessons. Lessons in pain, heartache, betrayal, and triumph. I've learned to acknowledge what I feel, but act on what I know. These are my thoughts, my fears, my declarations, and my confessions. This is how I get through when I feel a long way from Sunday.
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3: Some call him Jehovah. Yes. Some call him Yahweh. Yes. Some call him Adonai. Yes. But we lift our eyes to heaven and call him.

This has been an awesome night, isn't it, everyone? It's fun. How many of you like Negro spirituals? An old black lady down south showed me something about the Negro spirituals, and I want to share it with you. You know, the black folk down south had more sense by accident than some of us have on purpose. You know what I mean? You didn't hear what I said. I heard an old black lady say, "Son, if the mountain was smooth, you couldn't climb it." Think about that for a minute. But did you know, she said to me, "Did you know all, just about all Negro spirituals are written on the black notes of the piano?" This is absolutely true. You can go home tonight and play almost any Negro spiritual, just play the black notes on the piano. You look skeptical. Now, you can't see it out there, but I want you to watch. Watch. There are five black notes on the piano. And those same five black notes just keep recurring. And you can go home tonight and play almost any Negro spiritual. Just play the black notes. Watch. You know that? Every time I feel the spirit, just black notes. Watch this. That's because the slaves didn't come to America with do, re, mi, fa, sol, la, di, do. That's somebody else's scale, okay? All they had in their musical scale were those five black notes. We know it in music as the pentatonic scale. And they built the power and pathos of the Negro spiritual on five notes. When you study music, you also come across what are known as white spirituals. Did you know that? And they are white composers who work with those that scale. In early America, they used to call this the slave scale. And I'm going to play for you what some musicologists think is the most famous white spiritual built on the slave scale or just the black notes.

Anybody tonight know who wrote that song? I heard it, a man by the name of John Newton. But do you know what John Newton did before he became a Christian? He was the captain of a slave ship. And many believe heard this melody that sounds very much like a West African sorrow chant, and wrote the words "Amazing Grace" and set his words to a slave melody. I looked up that song. I believe God wanted that song written just the way it was written, just so that we would be reminded that as Christians, whether black or white, free or bond, in his eyes, we're all connected. We are connected. And we are connected by God's amazing grace. Hallelujah! We are connected by God's amazing grace. I looked up that song in the Library of Congress. I went to the Library of Congress, I looked up that song. And wherever you see it authentically printed, you know what it says? Words, John Newton. Melody, unknown. I tell the Lord, when I get to heaven, I want to meet Abraham and Isaac and Jacob, but boy, I want to meet that slave called unknown. And I recorded that song the way I hear it. When I sing it, I still hear the sounds of the slave ships in the water. I want to sing it for you the way John Newton probably first heard it, coming up out of the belly of the ship.

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He's the Lord of glory. He's filled with splendor and majesty. Can we get you to help us sing that to the Father today? Come on and open up your mouth and just begin to sing to the Lord that all creation bows before him.

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One word from the Lord can wipe away every heartache that you've ever had. So that's what our worship conversation is tonight. I'm ready.

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Will you prophesy to your neighbor, tell him God's already moving on your behalf.

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Are you ready? 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

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I want you to raise your hands and with the fruit of your lips, let's just worship the Lord now. He's about to respond to your declaration. He's about to respond to your worship. 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

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Listen to me. 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

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I'm wiser. I'm better. Much better. 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

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Don't hang up the phone. Worship. 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

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Don't know where my son is. He's been gone for 3 days. I may call the police. Yeah. But before I do, I'm going to lift my hands. Because in my worship, they'll find him alive and well. And you'll be shifting the atmosphere. Pain in my body. Doctors don't know what it is. And they tell me just take this medication and that gives me another problem. And they say they take this for that and that gives me another problem. But the next time I go to the doctor, before I walk in the room, I lift my hands. And I'll be shifting the atmosphere.

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So I dare you to antagonize your enemy this morning and just begin to say, God, I thank you. 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
1: Hey, what's up, y'all? It's your girl, Dana Marie, and you're listening to MUS Radio, the number one new age gospel station serving love, inspiration, and food for the soul.

The Bible says in John 1 and 5 that the light shines in the darkness, and the darkness did not understand it or overpower. What does that mean? God is so powerful. It doesn't matter what trial you find yourself in. It doesn't matter how big the mountain is. He's greater. And it's not even close. He's so much greater. And he has all power. He knows the end from the beginning. So you don't have to be afraid. Actually, you can rejoice before you see your prayer answered. 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

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I'm country. Take me to D-flat C-sharp, dog. We like Black Keys. We like Black Keys. Stuff like, I'm a soldier in the army. We went to the same church. To the same church.

here. 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Praise him for promotion. Praise him for promotion. Praise him for promotion. Praise him for promotion.

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overtime, but it's a different kind of overtime. And y'all better listen. 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